0: Not only does he know rock music,
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0: It's time for Steve Gorman Sports.
2: Steve Gorman Sports. What a sports weekend it was. So much college football. Great soccer for me personally. Great international basketball. The U.S. women's team rolling along. I was just in front of the TV probably more than I want to admit. Let's go back to Saturday night. My Michigan Wolverines, my lifelong favorite college football team, got a gift from the referees. Did you see that win over Western Michigan? They had no business winning that game. The refs had no business putting one more second on the clock. I say this as a Michigan fan. I feel bad for the Western Michigan football team. They beat the brakes off the Wolverines and deserved the win in the Big House. Sometimes the ref screw it up, and that was one of them. My Arsenal got a great win over Chelsea on Sunday. The U.S. women over in Berlin in the World Championships continue to roll along. It's amazing to see Caitlin Clark and Paige Beckers and Angel Reese all playing together. Goes to show that all the drama, all the nonsense for the fans, it means nothing. These women are great ballers, and they play together really, really wonderfully. Just what an awesome time. And now this week, the NFL, it feels like Christmas all over again. 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
1: It's Monday, September 7th, April Rose, and it's time for Today in Rock Music History. Let's go.
2: Let's do this. Best part of the night.
1: In 2007, the Royal National Institute for Deaf People in the United Kingdom reported that two-thirds of young music listeners who regularly used MP3 players were facing premature hearing damage.
2: I've always wondered that about AirPods, too, because they're just directly in your ears, like right close to your brain. Yeah, this is a thing.
1: Yeah, kids are always listening to music way louder than they need to. Some MP3 players at full volume were registering 105 decibels. That's close to an airplane engine level of noise.
2: Wow.
1: And finally, April, on this day in 1968, for the first time ever, playing at a gig called the Gladsaxe Teen Club in a high school gymnasium outside of Copenhagen, Denmark, Led Zeppelin played their first ever live show.
2: How cool would it be to see that?
1: It's pretty incredible, especially when you consider that they weren't billed as Led Zeppelin. They were actually called the New Yardbirds because the Yardbirds had a bunch of dates booked and the band broke up, but Jimmy Page was contractually obligated to fulfill the terms of the deal. So the original gigs for Led Zeppelin, the New Yardbirds, no matter what you call them, that was one badass rock band.
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0: The Who with Behind Blue Eyes on Steve Gorman Rocks, a song written from the perspective of a man who he's shunned from society. He's not trusted. He might even be hated. And while he's asking for some understanding, maybe some empathy, he's clearly got some issues of his own, maybe with anger. Imagine writing that song when you're on top of the world. Pete Townsend, absolutely not your run-of-the-mill average hedonistic rock star. I mean, the guy was writing songs about how lonely it is to be powerful, how lonely you can find yourself at the height of your success. An absolutely beautiful tune, which, of course, towards the end there, you still have to kick in. You still got to put Keith Moon front and center. But, man, just a perfect example of the mixed bag that was Pete Townsend, in a good way, the mixed bag of The Who, how they could pretty much cover any sort of territory viscerally and emotionally. What a great band. It's funny to say that. They're obviously a great band. But I still listen to Who songs sometimes and think, man, you got to be kidding me. How awesome are these guys?
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0: Def Leppard, Love Bites on Steve Gorman. Rock Steve, I will never not be jealous of you because you've literally met every single rock star, but I have a feeling you've never met the guys in Def Leppard. Tell me I'm wrong.
1: Au contraire. Met Def Leppard in the summer of 1993. We were playing festivals across Europe for that summer, and we were on the same bill as Def Leppard on a couple different occasions. And backstage, where all the bands are assembled, everybody had their own trailer. We traveled with a giant tent. It was like a huge army tent. Like, you could put 100 people in it easily. Right. All the bands at these festivals would come hang out in our tent. We were playing in Germany, and the guys in Def Leppard were headlining the festival, and they all stopped by, like, can we come in here? And we're like, yeah, come on.
0: What?
1: And literally the nicest guys in the world. Joe Elliott was the sweetest dude ever. They were all so great. And Rick Allen was talking with him. It's hard to, you know, you go for the high five, and then you're like, oh, it's wrong side.
0: You go, oh, my gosh, Steve, why'd you go there? You went there. Oh,
1: I knew you were going to ask me about it. No, nothing unusual at all. It was actually just, they were all just super guys. Couldn't be a nicer group of guys.
0: Right. There's no, like, competitiveness between you guys at all? Like, I'm better than you, or bragging?
1: Oh, there was plenty coming from us. We were jerks.
0: Really? Stop it.
1: Plenty of competitives coming from us. But they have that ace in the hand called pyromania. So you can get competitive with them all day long. And they just look at you and go, you guys are a good band, but we put out pyromania. And then we put out hysteria. And we're bigger than you'll ever be. And they just get on with it.
0: Right. I mean, yeah, there's nothing that tops that.
1: No, they're awesome. KZ106.
2: New message.
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18: Yeah, whatever. Steve's a rock star. He's played with Aerosmith, AC/DC, Metallica, blah, blah, blah, boring.
19: But have you heard his impression of Steven Tyler?
20: You want to get out there and give it to him tonight, baby? Come on!
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0: I certainly was in the right.
1: Yeah, it's definitely that geezer's cruising for bruising.
2: Money on Steve Gorman Rocks from Pink Floyd. They say your health is your wealth. Your emotional health is just as important as your physical health. And there's a new theory floating around. It's called the Seven Friends Theory. It says people should have seven friends for a really emotionally healthy life. One is a friend you've known since childhood. Two is a friend who makes you laugh even when times get tough. Three is a friend you can talk to or not for years, but you always pick it right up as if no time has passed. Four is a friend you can say anything at all to without judgment. Five is a friend who feels like a brother or sister. Six is a friend you cannot imagine living with.

0: Okay, Rick Nielsen, here's the job. Start by telling our listeners your name. Then tell them that you're the front man of Cheap Trick and end it by reminding them that they're listening to Steve Gorman Rocks. Ready? Go.
1: Okay. Hi, this is Rick Nielsen. Okay, just to add all the other crap in there.
0: Well, at least you got your name right there, Rick.
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1: he knows sports too.
0: What? It's time for Steve Gorman Sports.
2: Steve Gorman Sports. What a sports weekend it was. So much college football. Great soccer for me personally. Great international basketball. The U.S. women's team rolling along. I was just in front of the TV probably more than I want to admit. Let's go back to Saturday night. My Michigan Wolverines, my lifelong favorite college football team, got a gift from the referees. Did you see that win over Western Michigan? They had no business winning that game. The refs had no business putting one more second on the clock. I say this as a Michigan fan. I feel bad for the Western Michigan football team. They beat the brakes off the Wolverines and deserved the win in the Big House. Sometimes the ref screw it up, and that was one of them. My Arsenal got a great win over Chelsea on Sunday. The U.S. women over in Berlin in the World Championships continue to roll along. It's amazing to see Caitlin Clark and Paige Beckers and Angel Reese all playing together. Goes to show that all the drama, all the nonsense for the fans, it means nothing. These women are great ballers, and they play together really, really wonderfully. Just what an awesome time. And now this week, the NFL, it feels like Christmas all over again. 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
0: Yeah, our host Steve Gorman, he's an actual rock star. And yeah, April Rose, well, she's a Maxim model, but...
11: Stop bragging. They already know that Steve Gorman Rocks is the best show in town.
0: Fine. Can I at least tell them we play the best rock music in town?
11: No, keep it simple.
0: Fine, whatever. Now, back to Steve Gorman Rocks.

0: Van Halen, When It's Love on Steve Gorman Rocks. It's not love for a couple who just broke up over a cheap engagement ring. Guy spent $150 on a ring. Girl said, you're just a cheap SOB. She dumped him. That's going around online today. But it reminded me of my first ever serious girlfriend. 10th grade, I have my first girlfriend, and Christmas is coming up, and I got to buy her a present. I am literally at a Walgreens, and I see they have this thing called Cubic Zirconia Jewelry Collection. And there were some really nice earrings, and they looked just like diamonds. And I was so stupid. I was like, I had no idea you could get diamond earrings for like $20. So I bought them, and I gave them to her. She lost her mind. She was crying with joy. She said, oh, my God, are these real? And I was thinking, well, you're holding them. I mean, it's not like a drawing. And I said, yeah, of course they're real. I didn't know what she meant. She thought that meant they were real diamonds. She was quickly dispossessed of that notion as soon as her older sister saw them. And she was mad at me. And all I could plead was legitimate ignorance. At 16 years old, cubic zirconia, diamonds, I just saw $20-25 or something and thought, this is a bargain. Sometimes, you know, you make honest mistakes. And for really, for what it's worth, hey, sorry about that. Okay, really, I don't know if I ever apologized. My bad.
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0: got a problem. Steve's got an answer. It might not be the right answer. I mean, he's a rock star, not a therapist. It's time for Questionable Wisdom on Steve Gorman Rocks. Here's April Rose with tonight's question.
1: Listening on V100 out in Topeka, we have Kat who needs some advice. Now, Kat says her boss keeps messaging her about work after hours, and she can't stand that he bothers her about work while she's not at work. So, Steve, she wants to know, how should she handle the situation without making her look crazy? And I get it, because I feel like women, like, we're automatically assumed to be crazy when we bring things up like this. So this is a tricky situation.
2: Well, I mean, you got to have clear boundaries in life, and especially with work. I mean, working after hours, if she's not being paid for that, then she really should have no obligation to do it. I think she just needs to have a very adult, hopefully calm conversation about, let's make sure we all understand what each other's expectations and obligations are, because I'm not working for you 24/7. We have to have reasonable expectations. And so I would tell Kat, just decide to go have this conversation and clear the air, you know, and maybe, you know, be looking around for a different job, too, because if this guy responds to your boundaries in an inappropriate way, you're not going to want to be there a long time anyway.
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1: It's Monday, September 7th, April Rose, and it's time for Today in Rock Music History. Let's go.
2: Let's do this. Best part of the night.
1: In 2007, the Royal National Institute for Deaf People in the United Kingdom reported that two-thirds of young music listeners who regularly used MP3 players were facing premature hearing damage.
2: I've always wondered that about AirPods, too, because they're just directly in your ears, like right close to your brain. Yeah, this is a thing.
1: Yeah, kids are always listening to music way louder than they need to. Some MP3 players at full volume were registering 105 decibels. That's close to an airplane engine level of noise.
2: Wow.
1: And finally, April, on this day in 1968, for the first time ever, playing at a gig called the Gladsax Teen Club in a high school gymnasium outside of Copenhagen, Denmark, Led Zeppelin played their first ever live show.
2: How cool would it be to see that?
1: It's pretty incredible, especially when you consider that they weren't billed as Led Zeppelin. They were actually called the New Yardbirds because the Yardbirds had a bunch of dates booked and the band broke up, but Jimmy Page was contractually obligated to fulfill the terms of the deal. So the original gigs for Led Zeppelin, the New Yardbirds, no matter what you call them, that was one badass rock band.
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4: New message.
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0: Unapologetic.
1: Now apologize.
2: All right, I apologize.
1: Really sorry.
2: I'm really, really sorry. I apologize unreservedly.
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0: Yo, what's up, everybody? Welcome, welcome, welcome back from the long weekend. It is the Loper Show. I am Loper. How are you? Liz in here, too. What's up, Liz?
1: Nothing much. Excited for this new week.
0: Yeah, it feels like a new year almost. I feel like we were off so long, it kind of felt like it gave like Christmas vibes. You know what I'm saying?
1: Yeah, it was like a lifetime ago.
0: It's like a really hot Christmas. Although I am from South Florida, and that is what Christmas feels like. Like, until I started moving around the country to do radio, I didn't even see snow until I was, like, 21.
1: No way.
0: Yeah, for sure. Yeah, for sure. Like, when I was, like, 15, I saw flurries at my grandfather's funeral in Ohio. But after that, like, I didn't see, like, real snow until I was, like, yeah, 21, 20, almost 22 years old.
1: That's wild to me, but it makes sense.
0: So, like, but you know what's so funny? So, the majority of my, all four of my kids, really, most of them grew up in Columbus, Ohio, right? Mm-hmm. And so raising your kids in a cold weather climate, I never realized how much of a bummer it is to get a bike for Christmas when you live in cold weather climate.
1: Yeah.
0: A bike was always like par for the course for me. I'm like, bike, absolutely bike. We're riding like as soon as I open it.
1: Yeah, you can just go for it. Yeah, right, dude. Away.
0: Yeah. I would want to wear jeans on Christmas, and it was so hot you could not wear jeans. You know what I'm saying?
1: Right.
0: But yeah, so like it was a different world when I would have to buy for my kids because I have to really think about like, oh my God, they're not going to be able to use this until like March or April.
1: Mm.
0: You know what I mean?
1: Yeah.
0: Anyway, I just only brought that up because it was hot as hell this weekend, and that would have been weird if it was Christmas here. That's all I'm saying, okay? So that's where that thought came from. I did something kind of cool. Went down to Atlanta over the weekend. Went down to see a couple of bands that I know really well, Seven Dust.
1: Oh, yeah.
0: Which that was a hometown show for Seven Dust. And Slash's kid is in a band called Return to Dust, and he plays drums.
1: Super cool.
0: Yeah, really good. My buddy Joe Guzman and Danny Wimmer, the guy who puts on all the festivals that I go to.
1: Yeah.
0: So they manage that band.
1: Oh, that's cool.
0: And so, like, I've kind of supported them since they started. Like, they got their start over in Nashville.
1: Mm-hmm.
0: And so, like, we went to, like, Basement East to go see those guys when they first started. Like, Slash was there. It was kind of cool. You know, he's, like, being all supportive and stuff. It's funny to see these guys this time around, like, when they're supporting their kids. You know what I mean? Because it's like everybody's just a regular dad at the end of the way, at the end of the day.
1: Exactly.
0: You know, even though you're Slash, you're still that's dad.
1: Papa Slash.
0: Yeah. You know, like it's just that's really cool that that's your dad. You know,
1: yeah.
0: It's like one of those things. But yeah, I went to this really legendary theater that I can't wait to kind of get into later. We'll unpack some of that. We got to talk about there's this crazy dude online that is swearing that he's going to fight a chimp. So we'll go over that in his massive bravado when it comes to fighting a chimp.
1: Oh, yeah. That's almost an understatement to say massive bravado.
0: I'm trying to think. What was the name of that show that was on right around the same time as The Tiger King on Netflix? And it was about that whole story that happened. I want to say it was in Connecticut.
1: Okay.
0: Where that woman had a pet chimpanzee and then her friend came over to visit. And the chimpanzee... I forget what the minor details were, but then the chimpanzee basically ripped the woman's face off. Do you remember this? Oof. Have you heard the story?
1: I think so, yeah. I've heard of multiple ripping, but yeah.
0: When we do that story, we'll get all into that, but that was a thing. So, I mean, let's just reference that, number one, okay, before we even get into it.
1: Yeah.
0: I mean, that happened. So, I guess you got to defend against getting your face ripped off.
1: Right.
0: And then if you can defend against that, which I think no can defend, just saying. If you can, then maybe there's a shot, but we'll find out. We'll discuss this at length today on the show and so much more, man. We'll have Loper's huge mail sack. We'll get to that and a lot more. Phone number 423-642-9106. Kind of quiet so far on the phones, man. Who's going to be the first caller of the day? We take a couple of days off. Everybody gets all shy out here, you know. Did you do anything special for the holiday weekend?
1: Not really, no. I mean, I did have a total day off yesterday, which was nice, so...
0: That's nice.
1: I met up with some friends and hung out for a bit.
0: Oh, where'd you guys go?
1: We went over to the Feed for their happy hour. They got $5 margs all day, so.
0: Oh, on Main Street?
1: Yeah,
0: so I've been there. That place is good.
1: Yeah.
0: Yeah, you know what I got there was a pork chop that was off the chain.
1: Yeah, they do have really good, like, for lack of a better word, meat plates.
0: Yeah. But like traditional, more like traditional.
1: Just like steakhouse.
0: Yeah. Straight up like Americana.
1: Yeah.
0: Yeah, it was good. That place is really good. Mm-hmm. I don't go there a lot, but they have a fun little setup there. You know, like if I go there by myself, like they have like a cool little bar you can eat at, you know, if you know, even if you don't drink, you can sit right there and have a nice meal.
1: Yeah.
0: Yeah, that is cool. Anything else? Did you get into anything else?
1: I'm trying to think.
0: I always
1: think.
0: Feel like you're hiding stuff.
1: I know, yeah.
0: And I want to know.
1: I gotta know.
0: All right, the chamois that is Liz. We are going to ring that dry later on. We're going to find out exactly where she's been and what she's been up to. And I want to know what you guys have been up to, man. What the hell? What's going on this holiday weekend? 423-642-9106. I was in town for most of the weekend. I went to Bud's over there in East Ridge to go check out the Buckeye game on Saturday. So that was kind of fun. They had like, you know, a bunch of people there. There's like a Buckeye support party.
1: Okay. Is that the baseball team? Or?
0: No. The football team.
1: The football team.
0: Yeah. The Ohio State Buckeyes.
1: Oh.
0: Yeah.
1: So
0: I went to watch their first game. And then coincidentally, right after that was the first Tennessee Vols game.
1: Gotcha.
0: Which was awesome. Can't wait to talk about that, guys. 5 touchdowns, 1 game. It's like Al Bundy stats out there. All right, guys, wide open on the phones, 423-642-9106. We are going to get a tune in, and we'll come back, and we will find out what is trending after Kansas. Good morning. It is the Loper Show. Welcome back, man. It's Tuesday.

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1: It's trending right now.
2: All right, so let's find out what is trending. Still haven't had the first phone call of the day yet. I don't know if everybody's out there just like, I'm like, is everybody okay? Man, usually the phones are ringing off the hook. You guys can't wait. Makes me like think like, is, did people get abducted last night? Like, what's going on, guys? Of course, in college football, everyone is talking about this Michigan game against Western Michigan, where Western Michigan was up at Michigan Stadium, at the Big House. In the obviously, not just because I'm an Ohio State fan was I not loving this, but I was absolutely loving this. Watching all of the Michigan fans' faces just like in despair. Oh, it was beautiful. And, of course, the one-second controversy. Have you heard about this, Liz?
3: Oh, yeah, the Ann Arbor only 61 seconds in a minute.
2: That's really funny. You know that, yes. That's exactly what happened. So, you know, the pass was thrown into the end zone, and a defender on Western Michigan touched the football as it was going out of bounds. Mm. And when that happens, I guess the play is reset at whatever seconds or however much time is left when that player actually touches the ball, right? And there was some controversy with this because on the actual TV screen, it said 0-0. There were not any seconds left, but they were saying that the time that the actual clock takes to get from the real clock in the truck from the tubes, I'm like, what? I'm like, wait a second. Are we really having this conversation in the age of high-speed internet?
3: Yeah, the mental gymnastics to get there is kind of, I don't even know.
2: Insane. And the controversy around this, the University of Michigan cheating is insane. I mean, everybody in the SEC knows about it.
3: Right.
2: I mean, it's not like it's a hidden secret in the Big Ten. People know, going back to Harbaugh. I mean, They were up there cheating, man, and they were caught red-handed like the Patriots were in the NFL. So anyway, here are the final moments of that game. You guys decide for yourself.
4: To throw away the hope for the Broncos. On third down, deep drop, going to unload it towards the end zone, into the crowd, and it's caught! J.J. Buchanan, touchdown! A miracle at Michigan State!
2: And you know how it is, Liz, like in college football, the first week for most teams, you're playing some unknown school who's getting a bunch of money to play these big universities, right?
3: Right.
2: And it's a chance to be on national television and all of that. So these early games are basically like in the NFL, you have the preseason games.
3: Mm-hmm.
2: That's what early games are in college football. They're basically like preseason games for these, you know, larger schools, right?
3: Mm-hmm.
2: So the idea that Michigan was going to lose to Western Michigan was insane. Already that was insane. The fact that it got down to that score,
3: right,
2: and the idea that the student base rushed the field during all of that.
3: I saw that too.
2: I'm like, that's not when you rush the field. You rush the field. Yeah, you rush the field when you win a natty. Not that, dude. Like, that was insane. It was just a wild, wild scene from Ann Arbor. And I don't even know what else to say that hasn't been said, but it was a lot, man. There was another really close game, too. Louisville, the touchdown that tied up Ole Miss late and had everybody on the edge of their seat.
4: 1:33 to go. Empty backfield. Design run for Keenholz. Bouncing outside!
2: Now, that wasn't as much of a mismatch, but still, Ole Miss was supposed to win that game with ease, and they ended up coming back to win 41-38.
4: Will Ole Miss win the dramatic opener? Are we heading for overtime? Carnero's kick is good!
2: Did they rush the field? I don't think so. Lane Kiffin is still not living down this whole professional players on his team deal. He actually had a remark live on national television during the LSU halftime with Clemson, where it was 31-3 in the final. But this is what Lane Kiffin had to say at halftime. Listen to this.
5: We'll make adjustments. We got to play better in the second half. We can't give away something like the first turnover, man. This ball should be whatever, 38-0.
6: Thank you, coach.
5: Yep.
6: Good map.
5: Everything to say, not say. Imagine if we had pro players.
2: And an armed man was arrested for allegedly charging towards the Democratic Ohio governor candidate, Amy Acton, who before this was basically like the health advisor for the state of Ohio. She was the Fauci of Ohio, basically, right? So like when I lived up there during the pandemic, I had to see her on TV all the time. But somebody rushed at her at one of the events, an armed man, allegedly. And she was speaking at a Cleveland campaign event for the... for the governorship.
6: I am so thankful to our first responders and our state highway patrol and everyone who helped out the people who were injured.
2: And that is what's trending this morning. Yeah, we'll just start there. We got tons to get to today. Let's get to the first calls of the day here. Let's go to line number one. Who's this? Good morning,
7: Cindy.
2: Cindy, what's up? How are you?
7: I'm all right. How are you doing?
2: Hey, doing pretty good. Welcome to the show this morning. First caller.
7: Thank you.
2: Yes. No, thank you. What's on your mind?
7: What's on my mind?
2: Yeah, what's on your mind?
7: Nothing. Just got off my bicycle.
2: Oh, yeah, that's right. You usually call us and let us know how you're cycling in the morning, right?
7: Yep.
2: I love it. Well, let me get you a Lopizer here. I bet you're thirsty after all that cycling.
7: I am.
2: Did you do anything crazy over the weekend?
7: I worked.
2: Oh, you did? Well, that is crazy. I mean, it was a long weekend, lady. Come on. Cindy, come on. Well, I am glad that you are the first caller of the day. Congratulations.
7: All right. Good deal.
2: Yes, yes, yes. All right. Let's go here to Jennifer. Jennifer, how are you?
8: I quit now since I'm not the first.
2: Oh, you quit.
3: Oh, man.
2: You are the second caller of the day. Look at you. The deuce.
8: I am well. How are you guys?
2: Doing awesome. You know, we're just getting back from the long weekend. Did you have a nice one?
8: I worked, like Cindy did.
2: Mm. Now, what is it that you do for work, Jennifer?
8: I own a flower shop.
2: Really?
8: I do.
2: And where's this at?
8: It's in Dunlap.
2: Oh, okay. I didn't even know that. Now, what is your flower shop called?
8: Yes, you did know that. We've talked about this before.
2: Sometimes things slip my mind. You know what I mean? Yeah, I mean, sometimes I smoke a lot of weed. But anyway, so let's go over this a little bit. Okay. So what is it called?
8: Okay. Flowers and Tom. Thyme.
2: So why and Tom?
8: Time.
2: Oh, time. Like the herb. I see. Oh, in time. That is nice. I like that.
8: That is a name my aunt came up with years ago.
2: Okay, so this is like a family business that you took over.
8: Yes.
2: Do you ever get any of those cool, like, black roses?
8: The only black I can get are called Black Bacara, and it's still a red.
2: Uh-huh.
8: But it's a beautiful, it's like hauntingly beautiful.
2: Oh, I like that. Hauntingly beautiful is my thing. That is my thing. I like that. Well, I'm going to have to come see you.
8: Well, I've invited you over before.
2: Well, yeah, we'll have to do that. My girlfriend Jen comes up like in a week and a half. So I'll have to come get some flowers for her and see your nice shop in Dunlap.
8: I'm going to hold you to that.
2: Well, awesome. Well, hang on one second, okay? We'll get directions and all that stuff. Hang on one second, okay?
8: Sure.
2: All right, that's Jennifer, ladies and gentlemen. Good morning. It's KZ106.
9: Hey, what up, dude?
2: Hey, what up, dude?
9: Hey, man, I heard the comment about you smoking. This is what I did this weekend. I drove over to Cherokee, North Carolina.
2: Oh, yeah.
9: Great smoky cannabis company. If you ever get a chance, go over there, bro.
2: Now, wait a second. What's going on over there?
9: It's a dispensary, bro.
2: Oh, okay. So in North Carolina. So what is their deal? Are they legal across the board, like recreationally, or how's that work?
9: Oh, yeah, for sure.
2: Oh, that's good.
9: But it's only legal on the res, man, so if you get, like...
2: Oh, on the res. Okay. Yeah. Okay.
9: But, hey, it's well worth the trip.
2: Yeah, well, I heard the casino over there is nice.
9: Yeah, we went there, too, but the dispensary was way better.
2: All right, man. What's your name, bro?
9: My name is Raj, man.
2: All right, Raj. There he is, man. All right, let me get you an icy cold Lopizer. There you go.
9: Hey, that's what's up. Thank you.
2: All right, my dog. Thanks, man.
9: Yes, sir.
2: All right, there's Raj. All right, guys, we're going to start the show. Liz, who is our champion for Wake and Bake Trivia? Is it Bob? Bob is our champion, correct?
3: I believe it is John.
2: Oh, no, John, you're right. Yeah, yes. John beat Bob on Thursday, and then we had John versus Yvonne on Friday.
3: Right.
2: All right, so, yeah, we'll get John on the phone, and if you want to take on John in Wake and Bake Trivia, let's do it. Call us, 423-642-9106. 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
12: There's been an accident on Lee Highway by Dead Man Gap. EMS is on scene. Through traffic will be affected. Also, there's been an accident on Highway 153 southbound, just past the Jersey Pike off-ramp. Bram Pulliam, right now traffic.
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0: All right, time for Wake and Bake Trivia, brought to you by our friends over at Moe's Southwest Grill. Welcome to Moe's. And with that being said, we do have a champion, and that guy's name is John. John, welcome back to the show, man.
1: Good morning. What's up?
0: Man, hope you had a good weekend, bro.
1: Yeah, I did a bunch of nothing. That's nice. You were at Seven Dust this weekend?
0: Yeah. I went down to the Tabernacle in Atlanta to go check out Seven Dust, yep.
1: But that was an awesome show.
0: It was, yeah. Theory of a Dead Man and a band called Return to Dust, which features Slash's kid on drums.
1: Cool.
0: Yeah, it was very cool, man. I love the ATL. Well, I'm glad that you got some rest, man. That's good news.
1: Yeah, it's good. I enjoyed it.
0: All right, well, we got to get you a challenger, man. People are kind of slow on the take this morning. So if you want to play Wake and Bake Trivia against our champion, John, get on the line right now, 423-642-9106. We need one contestant to play Wake and Bake Trivia. Now, is everybody at home abuzz that you're the champ, or what? Are you married, or what's your deal, man?
1: Yeah. You know, I told the friends, my mom, you know, I think my mom's probably my only fan. She's probably the only one tuned in listening to me right now, you know?
0: Well, give her a shout out. Come on.
1: Yeah, shout out, Patty, my mother.
0: Hey,
1: love you.
0: Hey, Patty, what's up? There you go. Get her some house horns. All right, let's go here to line two. Good morning. Who's this?
2: This is Trevin. How you doing, man?
0: Trevin, I would love for you to play Wake and Bake Trivia.
2: Let's do it.
0: All right, man. Is there anything we can do about all that noise on your phone, though? I mean, you kind of came in like a freight train, man.
2: My bad. I'm headed to work right now. I'm on the
0: That's all right. If you give us like regular speakerphone, it'll be much better than your Bluetooth. I promise you.
2: How's this?
0: Hey, that's great. You sound wonderful, man. All right. You guys know how it works. Wake and Bake Trivia. It is a series of trivia questions where I'll ask you these questions. You get it right, you get a point. If you get it wrong, it goes to the other person, and they get a chance to steal your point. And sometimes that sucks because that's how you lose. So with that being said, we will let... wait, tell me again what your name was, man, our challenger?
2: Trevin.
0: Okay, yeah, I would never have... Yes, that out of nowhere. All right, so Trevin, with that being said, you'll go first, okay, bro?
2: Let's do it.
0: All right, man. Wake and Bake Trivia. Liz, are you ready?
3: I'm so ready.
0: All right, I just wanted to make sure. I just wanted to check on you over there because I wasn't sure. I hadn't heard much from you in a second. So, all right, guys, Wake and Bake Trivia time. Let's go. Here is the first question, and this question is coming for Trevin. Which singer and actress played Hannah Montana, Trevin?
2: Miley Cyrus.
0: Miley Cyrus. That is absolutely correct.
4: Yay!
0: 1 point on the board for you, sir. We go back to the champion. What 1980s toy featured colorful bears with symbols on their stomachs? What am I talking about?
2: Care Bears,
0: yes.
4: Yay!
0: Dude, I love the one that was like the rain cloud Care Bear.
2: Yeah.
0: I always felt
2: They had a movie, too.
0: Yeah, that's right. Back in the day. I always wanted to nap with that one, though. The one with the rain clouds, like, dude, I bet he knows, you know, he's going to keep it nice and dark in here. Yeah, I don't want to nap with the one with the sun on its stomach, you know, keeping everybody up. All right, so that is 1-1. Trevin, back to you, sir. If you're ready, here we go.
2: Let's go.
0: All right, man. A possible 2 points for you right now. Holy crap. What fast food chain is famous for its square sliders sold in a small cardboard box?
2: I'm going to say Crystals.
0: You know what? I'm going to take that only because, well, the answer that I had was White Castle, but as I was reading that, I'm like, everybody in Chattanooga is going to say Crystals. We'll give you the point for that. All right, John. Because, I mean, that is true. They pack them the same exact way. All right, man, here's your question. And if you get this right, it's going to be all tied up here. What 90s sitcom starred Tim Allen?
2: Home Improvement.
0: Home Improvement.
4: Yay!
0: All right, guys, you know where we are. We are at the point of the program where we go to mouth buzzers. If you know the answer to the question, I need you to shout out your name. Not the answer, but shout out your name, okay?
2: Sounds good.
0: What 1985 movie follows a group of kids searching for treasure of one?
1: John.
0: Ooh, John. I heard John.
1: The Goonies.
0: Of One-Eyed Willie. That was the rest of the question.
1: One-Eyed Willie. And
0: that is
1: that's it.
0: Absolutely true. Congratulations, my man.
1: Congratulations. Good game, brother. Good game. Good game to you too, sir.
0: All right, guys. Hang on 1 second for me, okay? There you go. Wake and Bake Trivia. John back tomorrow as the champion. Oh, Liz, we are just cranking through the show right now.
3: I know, right?
0: I mean, this is nuts. We really are. We're just getting right through things. I want to talk about something when we come back. There's this influencer over in the Middle East right now that is about to get hung. Like, yeah, no clickbait, nothing like that, straight up. Yeah, she's in a lot of trouble. And I'll tell you where this is and what she did to get in the kind of trouble where they're threatening to hang you. That's intense, guys. We'll get to it coming up next here. It is the Loper Show back from Labor Day weekend. I hope you don't have white on today. How embarrassing. It's KZ 106.

0: 6:39, and this woman is about to get hung. It's crazy. KZ106, the Loper Show, by the way. Oh, wow. Yeah. If I was this woman, I would be really nervous. She's a popular Egyptian television host. Liz, have you seen this?
1: Not until this morning, well, so I'm interested in how this is going to go.
0: First of all, let me just tell you, she's in a lot of trouble. That's number one, okay? Number two, she's beautiful. And she definitely knows how to dress. She's super bougie. Jeez. Welcome back from vacation, Loper. Bougie is the word I was looking for. She's like in Christian Dior, like YSL, like in every picture, like Gucci stockings. I mean, look at her. Like, I mean, this is, I mean, that's probably like, that's a $25,000 outfit right there. Anyway, she's obviously doing pretty well as a TV presenter in Egypt. I don't know what she's presenting on TV to be in decked out and all this just, you know, designer stuff, but maybe it's she's selling drugs. Who knows? 39 years old, and they're saying that Sarah Khalifa, former host of the Egyptian crime show Mission Impossible, sobbed in an Egyptian courtroom as she was ordered to be executed in Cairo. Now, this is all being reported by Al Jazeera. And she said, please listen to me, sir. My parents raised me well. They are people who pray, and I don't need drug money. Now, this woman, Sarah Khalifa, has more than 2 million followers on social media and was pleading to officials to just let her live. And Khalifa and 11 others were sentenced to death after they were convicted of operating an organized gang that imported raw materials to make drugs. So in any Muslim country, it's obviously not a great idea to bring in drugs, because this is what happens. And when you're bringing it in on like trafficking levels, yeah, she goes on, like in court, she goes, I've never even smoked a cigarette in my life. In addition to being a television presenter, this Sarah Khalifa ran a cosmetic surgery clinic as well. So, I mean, she was into a lot of stuff over here. Okay, I get it. But there was over 1,600 pounds of narcotics that were seized. And this huge, massive drug case that saw 28 people charged. And investigators are also recovering unlicensed guns, ammunition. And from my, you'll have to search this up, Liz, and find out if it's true or not. But I'm pretty sure you can't have guns over there. I mean, like, I'm almost 100% positive.
1: In Egypt specifically?
0: Yeah, as like as a civilian, I'm almost positive you're not able to have guns. I mean, you're not allowed to have guns in Europe. I can't imagine in Egypt they're like, yeah, that's cool if you own a gun. So not only are the drugs illegal, and the synthetic materials that she had and her counterparts had, but they were like, yeah, kill them all. We're going to put them all to death. And they're going to hang them, like, in front of people. Like, it's really happening. I mean, it sounds like something from, like, the Middle Ages, right?
1: Right.
0: Like, it's not, how could that even be true? And you wonder, like, we have some crime going on in America. I mean, let's be honest. Let's not act like we don't have mothers killing their babies and whatnot. And there's there's conversation that she should be let go to have a mental evaluation. And this woman over here was like kind of loosely involved in the drug trade. You kind of wonder, like, do we need to start hanging people over here? I mean, I'm not calling for it. I'm just saying. Do you think there would be less crime? I would, yeah. I would think that you may think twice if you're going to, like, legitimately get hung like this. Where you're like, oh, yeah, you and the 28 other people that are involved with you, we're going to hang you all. Don't worry about it. Yeah, no, we have enough room. It's just a wild thing. You know, obviously, that's something that we're not used to whatsoever in this country. But let's just suspend disbelief for a hot second. Do you think that would help with things? Do you think that would push crime down?
1: I don't know.
0: If we were as intense, I mean, like, what? I wonder what the crime circuit is like in Egypt. I mean, I'm sure they're not without crime.
1: Right. I think they do. Well, about the the gun legality in Egypt.
0: Yeah, what's going on with that?
1: It is forbidden to have stuff unless you're law enforcement out in the open. Like, you can't open carry, but you can get a permit for small guns. But if you're an ordinary citizen, you can't.
0: Like how in hell small gun, like a little tiny one, like in Indiana Jones, like the little pea shooter, like pew. like how small are they talking about? Just a handgun, I would assume.
1: Yeah, pistols. Okay. Or
0: and they're saying you can have that, you just can't brandish it in public.
1: Right. You can obtain an official permit, but as far as that goes, I don't know how easy it is to obtain that permit.
0: It's got to be difficult. It's right. Got to be really hard, right? I mean, like, you just think in a country that's like hanging people.
1: Yeah.
0: I don't know. Something just tells me that, like, you know.
1: Yeah. So I guess as far as gun violence goes,
0: there's not a lot of it. Yeah.
1: Yeah. As far as I can tell from this little bit of information I have. So maybe that would have something to do with the crime rate.
0: Yeah. Well, and also the punishment.
1: Right.
0: You know, if you go out and shoot somebody, can you imagine just having stuff that to make synthetic materials to make drugs gets you hung?
1: Yeah.
0: And you're on TV and stuff. And yeah. And you can't get out of it and you're rich.
1: Mm-hmm.
0: Let alone if you go out and shoot somebody. I mean, you're definitely you're going to the gallows.
1: Yeah, definitely stricter than the U.S.
0: Gallows
1: sort of
0: is old school, man. Old school. Can you imagine? Like, yeah. And what kind of sadistic person are you if you go watch?
1: Yeah, like, do they have like a guillotine?
0: Yeah,
1: showings?
0: I'm thinking it's a thing. Yeah, I mean, maybe they're doing it in private, but I got a feeling if they're doing it, they're like, yeah, let's do it out in public.
1: Yeah,
0: make an event out of it. Get in a rapus truck over there that we can, like, you know, sell rapus. You know, like, so you can have some snacks while you watch the hanging. I mean, it seems like they're making a sport out of it.
1: Maybe so. Yeah, I mean, I can't imagine a hanging is like. An official hanging.
0: Yeah.
1: Is something that I hadn't thought was still a thing.
0: Well, your neck breaks first.
1: Yeah.
0: I mean, there's just a lot going on there. There's so much going on that I don't want to unpack right now, but I just can't imagine. I mean, like I said, you know, this would be for this woman, and it looks like at her wealth level, you know, just looking at the way she's dressed and everything like that.
1: Right.
0: I mean, this has to be one of those, like, where you just cannot believe it's happening to you. You know yeah. what I mean? Like, where you're just like at a complete just disbelief point of like, this cannot be happening to me of all people. I can get out of anything.
1: Yeah, because she's like apparently one of the most popular Egyptian TV presenters
0: yeah.
1: in the country.
0: So you would think, like, you know, as that person, you know, I'm not saying like us, like I don't know what to think. To me, it seems like, man, I guess anything's possible. But my God. They're going to hang 28 people. I mean, that is intense. And I'm only
1: everyone
0: laughing
1: involved,
0: because
1: yeah.
0: it just seems like so out of this world that, like, you know, just saying it out loud seems nuts, right?
1: Exactly. Yeah.
0: Yeah. I don't know. What do you guys think? You think crime would go down, or maybe we should think of something else? Just curious. 423-642-9106, or you guys can text in the same number. Dirty Laundry. We do have Rock Out with Your Stock Out coming up after Don Henley. Chattanooga's classic rock is KZ 106. This is the Loper Show. Let's go, guys. Good morning.

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1: Thanks, Loker.
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3: There's been an accident on Lee Highway west of Dead Man's Curve. Police are en route and EMS has left the scene. Through traffic will be affected, but we'll keep you updated. 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Bram Pulliam, Right Now Traffic.
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13: Here's the official forecast. It's going to feel like 95 today under sunny skies. Mostly clear tonight, 71 the low. For tomorrow, sunny and 94. Mostly clear, 70 as we head into Wednesday night. Thursday, sunny, a chance of afternoon showers and thunderstorms, and 94.
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15: All right, guys. Welcome. 7:05. It is the Loper Show. Glad to have you with us this morning. Glad to have you back from the long holiday weekend, which I want to get into here in just a couple minutes. You're not going to believe what I ran into down in Atlanta.
16: Oh, yeah?
15: Yeah. I want to tell you about the concert. I want to tell you about the venue. And then I ran into a bunch of people that were there for something very specific, and it was really funny. So can't wait to get into that this morning. All right. Good morning. Who's this?
17: This is Linda.
15: Hi, Linda. So you called in the other day, and we were talking about doing a dating game with you, right?
17: Yes. We were looking at to see what you could start to help other people with theirs.
15: Yeah, so I'm looking into that right now. You know, there's some legalities that probably come along with it, so I'm looking into it as we speak.
17: And that's true. Well, and the thing is, I am not a therapist.
15: But yeah, me neither, surprisingly.
17: But we're not going to go over how much I know about this topic either.
15: Okay. And the topic is?
17: Okay. But at the time, you know, I had a bad first date when a guy showed up and he probably hadn't had a bath since.
15: Oh yeah, that was the worst. Yes, yes, yes.
17: You know, Noah's Ark.
15: Right.
17: And I was just devastated. I mean, devastated. I am 67 years old and my husband passed away a year and a half ago.
15: Right.
17: He had a very active sex life.
15: And that's how we got to the whole dating game, because your husband said,
17: you said,
15: yeah,
17: is people over 60 having sex? And I went, yes.
15: Good.
17: And he said, how much? And I said, 3 to 4 times a week. And then somebody bopped in and said, there's no way you're having sex 3 or 4 times a week. And I said, that, I was there. I'm pretty sure I know. I was there. But anyway, for 40 years, I was there.
15: Yeah.
17: So anyway, but what happened was with that, and then I told you about it, and you said, we need to do a you know, dating game over 60. And
16: yes,
17: I said, well,
16: yes.
17: I think that would be a great idea. And I said, not necessarily a game, but also we just, I have just, my one of my friends, we, her husband died a year ago.
16: Okay.
17: There is a little man at her church who is, I mean, they've been going out to coffee after church and lunch and, you know, and she's baked him cookies and all this stuff. And I mean, he's very smitten with her.
16: Okay.
17: And she's 68, he's 74. And he's very much, I mean, he's told me, he said, I'd marry her right now. We could go right down there to that preacher and I could marry her right now.
16: Wow.
17: And I said, well, I don't know that I have that kind of pull. He said, you are the dating whisperer. You've got to get me down this aisle. And I'm like, well, I don't know if I can do that. So anyway, so I talked to her and she won't marry him because she's afraid she won't be able to have sex. And I said, why do you think that? And she said, it has been so long. And she said, I don't know what I know anymore.
16: Oh, wow. So she thinks maybe she needs like an instruction manual.
17: I know. I told her. I said, he's 74. He remembers.
16: Yeah. I wonder how long it's been for him.
17: I don't know. But I said, men don't forget. I don't care. They don't forget how this thing works.
16: Yeah, we forget a lot of things. But, you know, there's that's something that we usually keep riding shotgun at all times.
17: Well, let's just say I have, in the last 2 weeks, found a gentleman that has become very close to my heart. Let's just say that.
16: Okay.
17: I am very... I mean, in 2 weeks, we have a lot.
16: So this must have been somebody that you met post Stinky.
17: Oh yes.
16: Yeah.
17: Oh,
16: okay.
17: Yes. And I was, and the thing is I wasn't looking for this one.
16: Okay.
17: He showed up at Food City.
16: Oh my Lord!
17: If nothing else,
16: wow.
17: If nothing else works for your Food City advertisement, you could possibly meet your future mate.
16: I mean, you guys are doing it at all the public locations: church, Food City.
17: That's it.
16: Yeah.
17: You know, so anyway, but yeah, 2 weeks this past, it'll be 2 weeks to Thursday since we met, and we met at Food City and walked over to the pharmacy and sat in the chairs and talked for an hour and a half.
16: So you and this guy, you guys met?
17: Yeah.
16: So what do you strike up conversation? Like, hey, zucchini look nice this time of year. Like, what do you say?
17: Okay, no. I was going down the aisle. He was coming up the aisle.
16: Oh, of course.
17: And we started in the tomatoes.
16: Mm.
17: And we worked our way over to the Coke.
16: Now, what kind of tomatoes? Are we talking like on the vine? Are we talking about Better Boys? Like, what are we talking about here? What kind?
17: Beefsteak tomatoes.
16: Beefsteaks. Oh,
18: wow.
16: You know we're talking about beefsteaks.
17: No, anyway. So we talked. We done this now, back and forth.
16: Yeah.
17: You know, all the way to the Coca-Cola's. And he went, we have to stop meeting like this. And I said, well, I agree. And he said, you have rings. I said, I don't have a husband. I said, I have rings because one of them belonged to his mother and one of them belonged to my grandmother.
16: Yeah, yeah, yeah.
17: And I said, so that's why I have rings.
16: You're like Sonic the Hedgehog. Said, you just got all these rings, you know?
17: I do. Well, you have no idea. But anyway, that's what my mama said. I just have dates to collect jewelry. And but anyway, so, but anyhow, we, he said, come on.
16: Yeah.
17: I mean, he's like, just come on. And I said, what? I said, I don't know you. And he said, yeah, but I'm pretty sure you're not 16. And so, come on. And I said, okay. So he pushed his buggy, and I thought, yes, going to, you know, I am the capital B word. I have met nothing that I can't handle yet.
16: Okay.
17: So anyway, I walked over to him, and we sat down in those two chairs, you know, there at the pharmacy. There was actually four of them. And we sat there, and we got to
16: And I'm always wondering who sits in the pharmacy chairs. You know what I mean? I'm like, what are those chairs there for?
17: Because there's nowhere else to damn sit.
16: Yeah, I'm like, are you here that long? But obviously, they're for dating. I had no idea. I thought they were waiting on your prescription. Like,
18: duh.
16: But these are for dating.
18: How did you not know that?
17: The pharmacist looked over, and he said, can I help? We've been sitting there about 30 minutes. He said, can I help y'all? And... He told the pharmacist, he said, no, I just picked her up in the Coca-Cola department.
16: Oh, my God, that's so funny. He's like, and throw Blue Chew over this way, please. I'm just ready to rumble.
17: And he just thumbs up him. That's all he could do,
16: that's
17: you know.
16: Nice. Well, and hey, let me ask you this. So after you guys, like, you know, you get a little more acquainted here, like, have you gone on, like, a real date outside of the grocery store and church?
17: Yeah, we have. And he's very, he's just super nice. He's just super good. He's clean. Oh, my God,
16: Lord. Now, can I ask, did we hit one out of the park or what?
17: Six of them
16: out of the park. Wow. Goodness. I mean, you better watch out. I mean, he may throw it back out
17: and
16: or something.
17: I promise you, like I said, I'm a capital B word, so I dare somebody to call you and tell you there's no way. Promise you, I was there. You weren't.
16: Now, was it, you're talking like six times over the course of a couple of days or six times all in one day?
17: 4 hours.
16: 4 hours?
18: Wow.
16: And he's the same age? He's 60 or?
17: No, he's. No, honey, he's 81.
16: Yes.
17: There's hope, right?
16: It's my favorite. So, wow, that's amazing. That's amazing. No blue chews.
17: Woman,
16: I was joking, but I mean, like, this guy's got to have a pocket full of blue chews.
17: I'm telling you, there's no need to be alive. I can't make this stuff up.
16: Wow.
17: You
16: know. So does he seem 81, or is he like 81 going on like 48 or something like that?
17: No. And, but I was saying, you know, but he's just so incredible. I mean, just so incredible.
16: Wow.
17: It's like, you know, it's just like my husband came down and said, I got one for you.
16: Now you guys are like a couple of teenagers over here. I mean, so when you're
17: I did. I told him, I said, what are we, 16? He said, I remember being 16. I said, oh, God, I do too.
16: Does he? That was a while ago. That was a minute ago. I mean, like, wow. Let's do the math. How long ago was for that, if you're 81, Liz? I'm just thinking.
17: I mean, really? And you remember?
16: Yeah, I guess.
18: 65 years.
16: I mean, like, that's a wild amount of time.
17: Right. But you know what? I feel very blessed because he remembers.
16: Yeah.
17: And, you know, he remembers and he
16: No, wait, hang on a second. When you say you feel blessed, he remembers. What are you
17: he remembers
16: referring
17: that
16: to?
17: How to treat a lady.
16: Oh,
17: his wife's
16: I see.
17: Been
16: okay.
17: Dead for 40, but his wife's been dead for 40 years, too.
16: Oh, wow.
17: His wife died the month before my husband did.
16: Oh, my goodness. Isn't that funny? You hear that a lot, though. I mean, like when you have people that hook up like
17: when
16: that.
17: When you meet somebody that you have, you just automatically know that you click.
16: Well, here's the deal. Don't need a dating game anymore.
17: Well, no, I don't.
16: You've already scored.
17: Other women and men do. And like my little friend that's at 68.
16: Yeah.
17: I'm like, honey, we've got to work on this. And so me and her are having some talks and stuff. And I told her, I said, I am not a therapy, but I got a lot of experience. Let's just put it that way.
16: Yeah.
17: And I said, but also I am, you know, I raised 278 teenage girls from the ages of 12 to 20 in a matter of 17 years.
16: How many?
17: 278.
16: Oh, and what did you do?
17: Girls.
16: What did you do for work?
17: I was a house parent for a group home in Georgia.
16: Oh, okay.
17: And we had 10 girls in our house at a time, and some of them would come and stay. I've had girls in my house for 10 years, 8 years. They are all still in touch. My husband has walked them down the aisle. I've cut cords on babies and, you know.
16: Right. So I have a couple of questions. I think all of that is fantastic because I'm going to have to let you go here in a second. But
17: okay,
16: so in these six times, forgive me for getting personal, but I mean, are we switching up positions or what kind of action are you bringing here?
17: Let me just tell you, I don't bar anything from, I am not shy.
16: There's no rules.
17: So, do what?
16: There's no rules.
17: There's no filter on my mouth either.
16: Wow, you're like the Outback Steakhouse. No rules, just right.
17: That's it. So,
16: wow.
17: It wasn't. You know, now what do we do? It was just on. I mean, I just turned on my. I have y'all on the radio, and so we are having. Good times to KZ106.
16: Oh, this is awesome. But so just answer my question, though. Are we changing positions?
17: Yes.
16: Is that a yes?
17: There's a lot of things. And
16: I just want to know at 81, am I going to be able to switch it up? I'm just asking.
17: Yeah, you are, because somebody's going to be able to help you with that, because he was like, I had no idea. I was like, man,
16: wow.
17: I did do.
16: Okay. Well, hey, listen, this has been incredible. I love when you call in. Thank you so much. Please keep us updated on your situation.
17: I will.
16: I'm terribly fascinated by this whole thing.
17: We'll probably do an update, okay?
16: Hey, please do.
17: Talk to you
16: okay,
17: later.
16: Linda. All right, bye.
17: Okay.
16: Whoa. I mean, I feel like we were right there.
18: Yeah.
16: Do you feel like you were there?
18: I mean, she was having good times to KZ106, so we were right there.
16: I guess, yeah, we were. I wonder who was on the radio. Oh, man. You think it was Dylan and his chicken? Like, what do you think?
18: Oh, that'd be the perfect one.
16: Or is that a Moods killer? Like,
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15: It's trending right now.
16: All right, guys, let's find out what is trending. Of course, let's celebrate Tennessee football, shall we? I mean, the Tennessee Volunteers. I think everybody was pretty happy over the weekend with how that turned out. You gotta be. I mean, what was going on there was nothing but straight up success. Faison Brandon got 5 TDs in his college football debut, playing. Oh yeah. In those, Adidas Hellstar cleats. Those things were so cool. I don't know if you guys got a look at these shoes that he's wearing. Did you see those?
18: Oh, those are nice.
16: Yeah, people were making a big deal about that. But yeah, the Tennessee Volunteers, well on their way. I thought they looked good. I thought, you know, there's definitely a, you know, there's some improvements that we can get to. Later in the week, we'll have Mike Keith on Friday. And I have a lot of questions for Mike Keith about going into Georgia Tech this weekend. That's in Atlanta, actually. So that's going to be a big game. And that one's on ESPN. More than 200 people had heat-related calls reported at Neyland Stadium on Saturday.
18: Oh, wow.
16: That's how hot it was. So people just out there sitting in the heat, they're like, yo, I am going out. Somebody call the police or something because, yeah, not feeling great. We talked about the Michigan thing last hour. I don't think we really need to go back there again. I just feel like that is, like, insane. There's a mother allegedly, quote-unquote, invested in the Lindsay Clancy trial, okay? And, of course, you know, charged with murdering her 2-year-old. And in the wake of the arrest of Corey Walsh for allegedly, like I said, killing her 2-year-old, the Chicago Kent College of Law's Richard Kling told Fox 32 that the majority of the country believes that if you kill your child, there's something wrong with you. And I hope that's how people believe.
19: But realistically, I think the country believes that if you kill your child, there's probably something wrong with you, and then it has to be proven psychiatrically whether you lack the ability to understand that what you're doing is criminal.
16: I think no matter what you, like, we're not having it. You know what I'm saying? Like, we have to be, as a country, we're not having it. Like, you're killing your kids no matter what. I don't care. Doesn't matter. Whatever you want to say happened, oh, I had this, I had post this, pardon that, I had some other SSR. No. You killed your kids. You can't get away with that.
18: Right.
16: I mean, come on. I mean, just like, what? Either we have a society or we don't. I mean, that's where I'm at with it. Spider-Man, Brand New Day, won at the North American box office once again this holiday weekend. The superhero flick brought in another $23.4 million over the 4-day weekend, which is enough to secure first place once again. Chris Nolan's The Odyssey took the number 2 spot with $17.3 million in addition to everything else that they've already pulled in. Other movies that were big, Coyote versus Acme, that came in third. And what else? Mark Wahlberg's movie debuted in the fourth place spot by any means. So that is what's trending this morning. Oh, by the way, I do have some Harry Potter updates coming up later on this hour. I know people are, like, super into that. 423-642-9106 is the telephone number if you guys want to get at me at 720. I want to get into what happened with me this weekend. I went down to Atlanta and had a pretty damn good weekend. And you're never going to believe, like, while I was down there, what I saw. Like, what I saw, I kept looking around going, am I seeing things? Is this really going down in front of my eyes? So I'll bring you all up to speed on exactly what I'm talking about. Let me just, let me take a quick break, check traffic, and we're back live next.
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3: There's been an accident on Lee Highway west of Dead Man's Curve. Police are en route, and EMS has left the scene. Through traffic will be affected. but we'll keep you updated. 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
15: All right, guys, welcome back to the show. It is 728, the Loper Show. And I went down to Atlanta this weekend to the Tabernacle Theater to go check out a band called Seven Dust, which I've known those guys forever. Awesome band. One of my friends manages one of the opening bands. Called Return to Dust, which features Slash from Guns N' Roses, his son on drums. And a band called Theory of a Dead Man was like the middle band that played. So Seven Dust was the headliner. And this Tabernacle in Atlanta is one of those venues I've just always wanted to go to. I mean, it's been open since like 1911, originally a Baptist church. It converted into a concert venue like just before the 1996 Summer Olympics. And they started hosting like big shows there. And you know, it's a big venue. It holds like 2,600 people. And it used to be a house of blues for a hot second.
18: Okay.
15: So like after they turned it into a venue, like it was like a house of blues. And now they just went back to the original name, like, I don't know, several years ago, calling it the Tabernacle. But it's like right in the heart of downtown, right by the Olympic rings. So I get out of the rig and I got a vlog that's going to drop too, so you guys can see some of this. And it was a perfect walk, like where I parked in adjacent, which was like literally right across from the rings, Olympic Park there. And I just walked up the street. They have like that huge Ferris wheel in the middle of all of that right now in downtown Atlanta, which looks really cool. I mean, I'm glad they put that there. That does look pretty dope. And, you know, everybody out in that area is just having fun. There was, I believe, like a Georgia Tech game that got out. And
18: oh,
15: so
18: nice.
15: People were like walking around doing that. And then I'm like looking around and I'm like, why is everybody like dressed up like superheroes?
18: Huh?
15: Like a lot of people, not just like two or three. I'm talking like I'm looking like on once I noticed like a group
16: of superheroes. I'm like looking around and I was like, wait, is that another group of superheroes?
18: Hmm.
16: I'm like, are those super friends over there too? I was like right in the middle of this thing called Dragon Con.
18: Dragon Con.
16: That took over Atlanta over the weekend. And if you don't think it's a big thing, maybe you don't know, because I didn't know. They welcome like 77,000 people throughout the 4 days that they host this thing.
18: Oh my gosh.
16: And this is everything you think it is, right? It spans like a bunch of different hotels in downtown Atlanta. They have, you know, the meet and greets, of course, like from different comic book illustrators. You can meet people from TV shows, voices of cartoons. I mean, you name it. They, you know, they're probably going to be there. If you're into like gaming, like Dungeons and Dragons and stuff like that, you know, probably your favorite people in the world are going to be at this thing. And the funny thing was, is everybody that was there, I couldn't identify who anybody was. It wasn't like, okay, you're Thor, you're Captain America, you're Superman.
18: I was going to say, like, wouldn't that be more like Marvel Con or like whatever?
16: Right, right,
18: you know,
16: right.
18: What I mean?
16: No, this was, I didn't ask anybody, but the vibe that I got was that it was like, make your own superhero.
18: Okay.
16: Up, and then you dress up, right?
18: That's fun.
16: Like, you know, there were people out there that, people that look like fitness models, like couples, you know, just like totally yoked and stuff and like out there in their outfits. So, I mean, obviously there was like a big costume contest of sorts. You know, who was the best superhero, most convincing. It was funny. After the concert, I ate at the Hard Rock downtown in Atlanta. And I was by myself, so I just walked up to the bar and ordered food. And I'm looking around and I'm like, I'm at a bar with a bunch of superheroes. I wanted to scan and like take video, but I felt like it was rude. You know what I'm saying? Like, you know, when it's like somebody looks a little different than you and you whip out your phone, start recording them or something like that. People are like, hey, what are you doing? I'm just a normal person over here. So I didn't want any of that. I didn't want any super bad or like super friends, like blowback or anything.
18: Right.
16: So I didn't, you know, necessarily record anybody, but it was like the most hilarious moment of the entire evening. I'm sitting at the Hard Rock and I'm looking around. I'm going, I had no idea I would be rounding out Labor Day weekend with a bunch of superheroes. And that's exactly what I did. And so this was Saturday night. Okay. Like I said, I went to the concert, had a great time. And then afterwards I was starving. So I just started, you know, walking up the streets, and I'm pretty aware of Atlanta. I've been to Atlanta a million times and spent a lot of time there. So I know where I'm going in Atlanta. And so, you know, I was like, okay, I'll just go over here to the Hard Rock. And then, you know, then I'll probably get going or something like that. Go to the hotel. So I go around and it is sold out everywhere. Like, I'm talking like even outside of the city limits. That's how many hotel rooms these people were occupying.
18: That's crazy.
16: Well, because I found out the next night there was this big wrestling event, which was obviously perfect for this Dragon Con thing, right?
18: Mm-hmm.
16: They had WWE Sunday night's main event. And so they had that on Sunday. So, like, not only were people there for the Dragon Con, I mean, the Seven Dust concert was probably the smallest thing that was happening, you know, with college football and Dragon Con and wrestling and all this other stuff that's going on throughout the entire city. They were just slammed with, you know, hotel reservations.
18: Man.
16: And a lot of these, like $500, $700 a night, you know, for just normal everyday hotels, like a Homewood Suites or something. You know what I mean? Nothing like, you know, not like Ritz-Carlton or something.
18: Mm-hmm.
16: You know, just regular hotels. And really, like, I just want to know, like, when did hotels become okay with charging like $500 to $700 a night just randomly in almost every city in America? Because, like, if you just pick up your phone right now, open the Expedia app, pick a city. Vegas, Atlanta, you know, pick somewhere fun. Nashville, especially in Nashville.
18: Oh, yeah.
16: You know, Lower Broadway, there's not a hotel under $700. But these hotel chains have gotten really comfortable with charging, like, at the very minimum, like $500 a night. Like, that's a going rate. You know, especially if there's something going on, like, they're jousting and gouging the crap out of you. And there's got to be a point where you're like, okay, well, that's just not right.
18: Yeah.
16: I'm all about capitalism. I'm all about fair play. Make as much money as you can. All of that, right? Supply and demand. I get it. But it just seems like out of nowhere, we are at a price point when it comes to hotels. Like, I mean, even like Orlando. Look at Orlando. Like, Vegas used to be the destination where you could count on going, getting in over-the-top hotel room that was way, the value looked way above, like, what you were going to pay. Mm. Like, that was always the thing about Vegas was, like, you know, you get, like, you know, cool eats, you know, like a bunch of buffets, and then there would be these amazing hotel rooms that were, like, pennies on the dollar. So, you know, you'd want to go out there and gamble and everything. Well, after COVID, like, those prices never came back. And it looks like everywhere the prices never came back.
18: Yeah.
16: Because I was like, just, like, you know, if you're not going on, like, a real vacation or something, I got a real hard time spending that much money on a hotel room. Do you know what I'm saying? Like, for one night to wake up the next day?
18: Yeah.
16: And then what? Like, you know, you're just leaving. It's not like you're there on some kind of, like, extended, you're enjoying the resort. You know what I mean? Like, you're hanging out. It's so awesome that you don't want to leave this place. No, you're still you want to leave as soon as you wake up. You know what I mean? You want to get ready and get out and go do your thing, right? Like, mm-hmm. especially in a city like Atlanta. You know what I want to go find out what's going on. And so, I don't know. These superheroes must have been independently wealthy. Because these people... Or save their money the entire year for this. And that's what I really think happened. I went to this, I walked past this like diner, right? Like after I went to the Hard Rock, it was on the street that I was on. I forget which street I was at, but I was walking up and this diner was hosting a karaoke night. And you have not lived until you've seen superheroes sing karaoke.
18: Oh my God. It I did not was, even think of that.
16: This Asian guy was dressed up as, like I said, it was his own superhero. But he had, like, no shirt on, a cape, and he absolutely murdered Linkin Park.
18: Nice.
16: Like, you would have thought Chester Bennington was there, like, back in the flesh, like, reborn, back from the dead, there he is. But no, it's small Asian kid in a outfit with no shirt on and a cape, singing his heart out at a diner in the middle of downtown Atlanta. So I was like, I was just planning on stopping in because I saw it from the street and I was like, oh, I'll just kind of take a look and then, you know, then I'll get going. I ended up staying like an hour. I couldn't, like, get my eyes off of it. I was like, this is, like, fascinating.
18: Dinner and a show.
16: Oh my God. Like, the different choices, like, people that were up there, they had, like, strong accents. Like, they could barely speak English and then they would belt out a song. Like, you know, and not like some, you know, just whatever, sing along like the Beatles, Happy Birthday or something. No. It was like, you know, this one girl's like doing like Whitney Houston, I Will Always Love You. I mean, like in the middle of like, you know, this Dragon Con, dressed up, full costume. I was like, this is wild stuff, man. And I was like, I did not see this on my bingo card for Labor Day weekend. I'm like, I don't even think people are going to believe me if I say what happened. But I had a good time over Labor Day weekend. Did you say you got into some stuff with some friends?
18: Yeah, it was just for yesterday. We decided to go to happy hour and stuff for a bit, but yeah, didn't really do much else.
16: Did you see any superheroes?
18: I didn't. No, obviously, you beat me on that.
16: Yeah, you're not hanging out at the right place. It's yeah. Liz.
18: I should have gone to ATL.
16: Yeah. I mean, all the superheroes are there singing karaoke. It's fantastic. The 5 at 7:55 coming up. I'll let you know what the prize is this week after Ozzy. It's KZ 106, Chattanooga's Classic Rock.

0: Ozzy, Mama, I'm coming home. My girlfriend Jen went to Halloween Horror Nights over the weekend and went inside the Ozzy house. She took her daughter, and it looks so cool. I'm hoping I'm able to make it next month. Man, it looks good. Looks so freaking cool. What they've done with it, I mean, they've definitely done Ozzy justice. Let's just put it that way. And I haven't even seen it in person. I just cannot wait. They have the merch that they have down there for the Ozzy deal.
1: Oh, yeah?
0: Oh, it looks so awesome. I just cannot wait to see it. All right, so it's time for the 5 at 7:55, and today we are giving out tickets to go check out Postmodern Jukebox, which is happening on the 7th at the Walker Theater. So if you guys, not the 7th, it is going down, when is it? I don't know if I have the date here or not, but anyway, it's going down at the Walker Theater, and if you guys would like to go, let's get you on the line right now. We need two contestants. For the 5 at 7:55. Five trivia questions. We'll ask each person the same five trivia questions. It's just who gets the most right out of the five. We'll walk away with the concert tickets. Postmodern Jukebox. So if you want to go, two people right now, 423-642-9106. That number again is 423-642-9106. The 5 at 7:55. 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
8: There's been an accident on Lee Highway west of Dead Man's Curve. Police are en route and EMS has left the scene. Through traffic will be affected, but we'll keep you updated. 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Bram Pulliam, Right Now Traffic.
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9: Here's the official forecast. It's going to feel like 95 today under sunny skies. Mostly clear tonight, 71 the low. For tomorrow, sunny and 94. Mostly clear, 70 as we head into Wednesday night. Thursday, sunny, a chance of afternoon showers and thunderstorms, and 94.
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0: All right, guys, time for the 5 at 7:55, and let's see who we have here. I believe it's Bob on line number one. Bob, what's up, man?
1: What's going on?
0: Welcome to the show, my friend. Hope you had a good Labor Day weekend.
1: I did. Celebrated my birthday.
0: Hey, happy birthday, Bobby.
1: Thank you.
0: Bull Bear. All right, Andrew in Cleveland, how are you?
2: Doing good. Smoker, what about you?
0: Hey, doing pretty well, man. Hope you had a good long weekend, brother. Here's how it works.
2: Yeah.
0: I'm going to ask you, Andrew, and you, Bob, the same five questions. Now, I will sequester each of you while I ask the other one the five questions, and then I'll bring you both back together at the end to reveal the answers and who got the most right out of the five, okay?
2: Sounds good.
0: All right, Andrew, hold first, and Bob, we will get you on here, okay? You ready?
1: All right, let's try.
0: All right, man. Here we go. Five questions. The 5 at 7:55. Who won Sunday's Southern 500 at Darlington, snapping a 33-race winless streak? What NASCAR driver was that?
1: No clue.
0: Okay. Which band recorded the song

0: Blue Collar Man?
1: No clue.
0: Okay. What 2007 movie stars Will Smith as the last human survivor in a plague-ravaged New York City?
1: I Am Legend.
0: All right. And what reality show made the phrase "The tribe has spoken" famous?
1: Survivor Island.
0: Okay, and finally, Notre Dame opened its season Sunday with a 41-13 win over what Big Ten team at Lambeau Field?
1: Ohio State.
0: Okay, man, hang on 1 second, buddy. Man, he was having some phone issues. All right, let's go to Andrew. Andrew in Cleveland. If you're ready, I'm ready, bro. Here we go.
2: Let's roll.
0: All right, man. Who won the race on Sunday, the Southern 500 at Darlington, snapping a 33-race winless streak?
2: Was that Christopher Bell?
0: Okay. Which band recorded the song Blue Collar Man that you hear on KZ106?
2: Leonard Skinner.
0: Okay. What 2007 movie stars Will Smith as the last human survivor in a plague-ravaged New York?
2: Don't know that one. It ain't Independence Day, but I'll go with that.
0: Okay. What reality show made the phrase "The tribe has spoken" famous?
2: Survivor.
0: And Notre Dame opened its season on Sunday with a 41-13 win over what Big Ten team at Lambeau Field?
2: Was it Northwest?
0: Okay, man. Hang on 1 second here. All right, guys, let's go over these. Okay. Who won Sunday's Southern 500 at Darlington, snapping a 33-race winless streak? Well, Andrew nailed it. It was Christopher Bell.
3: Yay!
0: Which band recorded Blue Collar Man? You both got this one wrong. Styx is who we're looking for.
3: Yay!
0: What 2007 movie stars Will Smith as the last human survivor in a plague-ravaged New York? Bob got that one right with I Am Legend.
3: Yay!
0: What reality show made the phrase "The tribe has spoken" famous? And you both got that one correct with Survivor.
3: Yay!
0: And finally, Notre Dame opened its season Sunday with a 41-13 win over what Big Ten team at Lambeau Field? And the team we were looking for was Wisconsin. You both flailed on that one. So what I'm going to say is, Bob, hang on 1 second, okay?
1: All right.
0: All right, and we're going to get one more question here. This is a tiebreaker. Andrew, are you ready?
2: Yeah.
0: Tiebreaker question. Liz, we're tied at 2 right now. Can you feel it? All right, with that being said, here we go with the final question in the 5 at 7:55 here on The Loper Show. For tickets to go to Postmodern Jukebox coming up on the 7th of October. What series follows a chemistry teacher who teams up with a former student?
2: You talking about a TV series?
0: Yeah, got to have an answer.
2: Big Bang Theory.
0: Okay, hang on 1 second here, buddy. All right, we're going to bring on Bob. Bob, you can win it right now if you tell me what series follows a chemistry teacher who teams up with a former student. What television show is that?
1: Who teams up with a former student?
0: Yeah. Got to have an answer, my friend.
1: Flash.
0: You say The Flash?
1: Yeah.
0: Guys, what the hell is going on? Breaking Bad was the answer. Come on. Come on, guys. You think I can do one more tiebreaker here, Liz? I know. Man. All right, guys. Listen, we're going to put, this time we'll put Andrew on hold quickly here. All right, listen, Bob, here's the question. What 2000 action movie stars Russell Crowe as a Roman general named Maximus?
1: Oh, crap. That
0: is... 3, 2, 1.
1: Spartacus.
0: All right. Andrew.
2: Yeah.
0: What 2000s action movie stars Russell Crowe as a Roman general named Maximus?
2: Gladiator.
0: Gladiator. We have a winner, ladies and gentlemen. Congratulations. Congratulations, man. You guys hang on 1 second. That is the 5 at 7:55. But really, the 7.
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1: It's trending right now.
2: All right, guys, let's look into this, shall we? Alex Van Halen is gone on record, and there's a lot of websites that have written up this this article on an interview that Alex Van Halen did with a Brazilian magazine called Roadie Crew. And it's clear that there will be no mending of the fences between Alex Van Halen and Sammy Hagar anytime soon, because in the piece, Van Halen was asked about autobiographies written by David Lee Roth and by Sammy Hagar himself. And regarding Roth's Crazy from the Heart, Alex Van Halen said, "It was quite entertaining, and it faithfully reflects Roth's sense of humor. As for Hagar..." Well, Alex had slightly less complimentary words, calling him a complete idiot, which is really interesting because as of late, the Van Halen crew has been doing some interesting things. So we all know David Lee Roth was on tour, and then there was a lot of video of David Lee Roth being on tour floating around where he just didn't sound that great vocally. You heard some of that, right, Liz?
3: I think so, yeah.
2: Yeah, and it wasn't the best, okay? It wasn't the best. But then a couple of weeks ago, Alex Van Halen and David Lee Roth did this, what looked to be like a TED Talk together, right? Like the same people that do the TED Talks was behind this. And I haven't seen anywhere where it's been released yet, but there's been some rumors floating around that there could be possibly something in the works between the two. Now, Alex Van Halen has gone on record before saying that he's retired, but we all know how that goes with bands, right? It would be really interesting if the reason that David Lee Roth canceled all of his tour dates, and this is complete speculation, and there's some rumor about this on some message boards online and stuff like that, right? But just hear me out. If there was some kind of reunion between David Lee Roth and Alex Van Halen. Now, I don't know what that looks like. I don't think it would feature Michael Anthony on bass. Maybe there's a Hail Mary that they make it happen. But generally speaking, these days, he's more related to Sammy Hagar when it comes to music. Michael Anthony. But that would leave Wolfgang Van Halen, Eddie's son, to possibly pick up the bass. And he's been in that role several times. I mean, the last recorded Van Halen record, he sang backup, and also he was playing bass. So that would leave them without a guitar player. And obviously, between the two of them, I think they could probably find somebody that would be suitable. No one would ever replace Eddie, but there could be, you know, like Satch and Vi came out and played with Sammy Hagar. Now, I don't know that would be the same with those guys, but I mean, there's options out there, right? So we could be on the cusp, and this is complete speculation, but just hear me out. We could be on the cusp of some sort of Van Halen reunion featuring David Lee Roth and Alex Van Halen. I don't know that for sure, but it kind of is pointing in that direction. Let's just put it that way. I wouldn't be shocked if that happened at this point. Have you heard of that show called Spider Noir, which is on Amazon?
3: I believe so, yeah.
2: It's the new Spider-Man, but it's set like in the 1920s or like 1930s or something like that, right? But it features Nick Cage.
3: Okay.
2: In this role that we're supposed to suspend disbelief and pretend he's as young as Peter Parker, right? Like, whatever. It's not that bad. I've seen a couple of episodes, but that is all you're going to be able to see is one season because that show has now been canceled.
3: Oh, man.
2: I'm not shocked. I got to be honest with you. I'm not totally shocked. I think, you know, it is what it is. 5 touchdowns from the University of Tennessee in the first matchup of the year against Furman saw our now rookie quarterback out there playing like a beast on Saturday, man. Looking good, throwing it into the end zone. People at Neyland were going crazy. And I think this is exactly what Tennessee fans have been waiting for. Faison Brandon, I don't want to get too excited, but I mean, it was exciting to see. He was out there with these brand new Adidas Hellstar cleats that he had on, which are pretty freaking sweet, if you ask me. And he was out there throwing the damn football like a legend. So we'll see what happens, man. I don't know how you guys felt about the game. And we were reporting on this last hour that at Neyland Stadium, there were quite a few people that were taken into medical care because of the heat. There were 200 heat-related calls reported at Neyland Stadium during the season opener on Saturday for the Tennessee game against Furman, which that is kind of wild when you think about it. And that is what's trending this morning. All right, Liz. I've been wanting to talk about this all morning, so let's get right to it. There's this kid on TikTok that... There's a part of me that doesn't even want to give this kid like any sort of like public, you know, publicity or encourage this kid whatsoever, but there's a kid that is starting to blow up and go viral. He's got like over 7 million views within the last week. And he's debating on whether he can beat up a chimpanzee. Now, he claims to be a longtime training MMA fighter. I mean, the kid looks pretty young. I think he's a wrestler by trade. I think, you know, he wrestled through high school, looks like, has continued to grapple throughout his life. And now he's convinced that he can beat up a chimp. I mean, listen to this.
4: I 100% wholeheartedly believe that I could beat a chimpanzee in a fight. And I know that's going to piss a lot of you guys off who don't have a brain. But listen to me, all right? Oh, it's 6 times stronger than a human. First of all, no, it's not. You're hearing from the internet and regurgitating it. A chimpanzee is 2 times the strength of the average human. You know who else is 2 times the strength of an average human? Me. I've been grappling and wrestling my whole life.
2: This guy.
4: A chimpanzee is 4 feet tall, 130 pounds. I'm literally, but it's going to maul your face. I don't fucking care. If this thing's on my face, boom, right to the concrete. I'm picking it up by its arm, fucking slamming it on the concrete, bro. I don't care if it bites or...
2: Yeah, I mean, the guy is just, he's a little, he's a little over the top.
3: Yeah.
2: A little over the top, right? In his bravado that he can beat up a chimpanzee. Now, a chimpanzee is, it's not exactly 2 times stronger than a human, but it's close. But what chimpanzees have are the incredible arm length, which if you look at like any of the fighters in the UFC that are really, really good, like John Jones, for instance, like who is widely thought to be the greatest of all time, he's got really long arms and it comes into play. I mean, if a chimpanzee grabbed this kid... I mean, we saw what happened in that with that Connecticut woman who owned a chimpanzee, and she had a friend that came over just to visit. Yeah, search that up. I mean, that was what, like 10, 15 years ago?
3: Yeah.
2: And then the chimpanzee ripped the woman's face off. Oh, I'm sorry. The woman didn't wrestle in high school or didn't take MMA classes like this guy.
3: He's not trained.
2: Yeah, he's not training in the gym, brah. Who's that chimpanzee been training with anyway? I mean, it's silly. I mean, the kid comes off really silly, like, you know, claiming that he can beat up a chimpanzee. Anybody out there believe that there's any way possible this kid could beat up a chimpanzee? I would love to know what your rationale in thinking that is, because, I mean, I'm just going to tell you now, it's not going to happen.
4: Guys, I got an offer. I'm not kidding you guys. I've been talking back and forth with these dudes overseas, and they have
2: dudes
4: access
2: overseas
4: to a chimp who's been attacking people. This chimp is a large male chimp. It's been attacking people. I couldn't see a more perfect opportunity.
2: Yeah, me neither. I want to see this happen immediately, especially with how confident he is. I mean, let's put it on pay-per-view. Take my money. I will watch that all day, every day long. All day long.
3: I mean, to me, it just sounds like he wants to commit animal abuse. He's like, I'm going to drive that chimp into the ground, into the concrete.
2: Liz, allow me to tell you something. There's going to be no animal abuse. The only animal abuse is going to be chimp on human abuse. I mean, like,
3: right.
2: This kid is going to get worked. First of all, the chimp will rip your arms out of your sockets. Okay, so like, suppose he's slightly less than 2% stronger. That's 2 times stronger than a regular man. Do you know that, like, okay, so... My PR for deadlift, like when I go deadlift, like powerlift and stuff like that, like I've moved 560 off the ground, no straps, right? So imagine twice that in something pulling your arm, okay? I mean, yeah, your arms are coming off, okay? Like literally the chimpanzee is going to be standing there with your arms at this point, just looking at you, licking its lips, going, These look delicious. I mean, yeah, so this kid's name is Wavy on TikTok. I just wanted to bring this to your attention because, I mean, this could be one of your kids. I mean, like, if this is one of your kids or if your kid has this kind of bravado, please kick the basement door in and kick his ass before the chimpanzee does. Please, because, I mean, this kid, he's right on the cusp of taking it, man. I'm telling you. Like, if I don't think that anybody's going to let him near a chimp. But I kind of want it to happen. Is that weird? Like in some weird country somewhere?
3: Well, if anything, just to get Asia his somewhere. Ego in check.
2: What's that? Oh, his ego in check. Yes.
3: Yeah.
2: Oh, yeah. That's going to be the ultimate ego check. Good morning. It's KZ106. Hello.
5: Good morning, Loper. How you doing?
2: Hey, man. Do you think you can beat up a chimpanzee?
5: Oh, absolutely not. I'm 6'5". I'm 220, 30 years of construction experience. I'm a pretty stout fella. No, I'm not anything special. That is ridiculous for him to think that he wouldn't get work. You're absolutely right. And please put it on pay-per-view because that is instantly going viral. It will be the best sporting event of 2026 to watch him get worked by a chimp.
2: Yeah, I remember like when my oldest son was caught up in that Tide Pod challenge thing.
3: Oh my god.
2: Like I literally walked into the room with him going, "Hey, it's Jaden and I'm about to eat a Tide Pod." And I was like, "No, you're not." I was like, I leapt across the room. I think we need examples like this kid to be out there so folks, anybody else that gets the wise idea that they can beat up on a chimpanzee or anything crazy like that, eat a Tide Pod, we have this kid as reference. What did I say his name was? Wavy? Yeah. Next time somebody gets as stupid as Wavy, we'll go, "Oh, no, no. You remember Wavy? When the chimpanzee ripped both his arms off his body? Do you remember that?
3: In addition to his face?
2: Like, oh, yeah, bro. That's right. The whole world saw that on pay-per-view. That's all that takes. One time. And that'll end all of the I can beat up a chimpanzee talk you've ever heard. It will be over like that. And I mean, why wouldn't we want just reality to sink in just for a second? I mean, at some point, there's, you know, these guys are trolling online like, "Oh, yeah? Okay, cool. Cool. We set it up. It's happening in Asia this weekend, okay? Where in Asia? Don't worry about it. Macau. We're doing it at a casino in Macau, all right? It's going down. And yeah, if you want to buy tickets, come on out. But otherwise, it's on pay-per-view. I mean, take my money. I'm there."
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10: Two accidents to report this morning. First, at the intersection of Lee Highway and Bonnie Oaks Drive. Second, at the Brainerd Road Eastgate Loop. Police are on scene. Should clear up shortly. Bram Pulliam, right now traffic.
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0: 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Because silence.
8: Shh. You hear that?
0: It's terrifying.
2: We got this kid from TikTok that says he can beat up a chimpanzee.
8: Guys, I got an offer. I'm not kidding you guys.
2: Kid's a kook.
8: I've been talking back and forth with these dudes overseas, and they have access to a chimp who's been attacking people. This chimp is a large male chimp. It's been attacking people. I couldn't see a more perfect opportunity. I want the scariest, most aggressive chimp, because I don't want anyone after I do this to be still, you know, saying, oh, it wasn't a mean one. No, I am going.
2: It wasn't a mean one.
8: To go to where these guys are, and we're going to set this up, and I am going to take this chimp and do horrible things to this animal.
2: Is that right?
8: You guys are going to see what a human in his true primal nature looks like. And it's not going to be pretty. I'm not proud of doing this, but can I access that state? Absolutely. Do I want to do this? No. Do I want to prove to the human species that we're not a bunch of p***s? Yes. I'm sick of all you p***s with inferiority complexes in our species weighing us down. Go and f*** yourself. I'm going to show you something that you will never forget. Never.
2: I mean, why don't you just try for the UFC first? Or any mixed martial arts organization. He claims to be a fighter and has trained mixed martial arts for a long time, and a former wrestler. He claims he's so great at grappling. I mean, why don't you just go to the most elite fighting when it comes to humans? Well, he wants a chimpanzee, and I would love to see it. I hate to say it. I would love to see this kid just get schooled. We got a text in here. It says, this is from Andy Lopez. So here's the thing about humans and chimpanzees. A human is used to fighting a human. A chimpanzee is used to fighting other wild animals. This kid's going to get murdered. Great text. All right. Good morning. It's KZ106. Who's this?
11: This is Wayne.
2: Wayne, are you buying this pay-per-view or what, man? If this was on pay-per-view, would you buy it?
11: Yes, I would.
2: I mean, this is way better than any Jake Paul fight. I mean, come on. This is something I really want to see.
11: Yeah. Oh, yeah. That guy better call Johnny Carson up and get some pointers. Hey, he about got knocked out by that little monkey.
2: I know. Well, I mean, that's exactly what happens. These things are deceivingly strong. They're strong in different ways than we are, too. I mean, it's just even nuts that this kid... I don't even really want to take him seriously. I kind of feel like he's trolling, maybe.
11: Yeah.
2: But I think we all remember that story about the woman to get her face literally ripped off. Like, literally her face was ripped off. Do you remember that?
11: Yes. That was terrible.
2: Insane. Mm-hmm. Thanks for the phone call, bro. I appreciate you, man. Great point about Johnny Carson, though. I forgot about that.
11: Yeah.
2: Good morning. It's KZ106. Hello.
16: Yes, this is Jim.
2: Hey, Jim. How you doing, man?
16: Okay. Local lore, Scottsboro, Alabama, 1957-58.
2: Okay.
16: Many witnesses I've talked to, including the man who did it.
2: Uh-oh.
16: He was a wrestler in high school, never got beat at Auburn. The fair came to town, and they had some kind of ape, and the guy would give you $100 if you could stay in the ring with it for 5 minutes. The first night, the thing beat my buddy up bad.
2: Okay.
16: The second night, my buddy was highly intelligent. He watched this monkey, or ape. He gets back in the ring, and he runs around the perimeter of the ring until the ape gets frustrated and just stands there and sulks. He comes up behind the ape, gets him around the chest, picks him up, and is squeezing him to death. The ape is gasping. the man says, let go of my ape, you're going to kill it. And my buddy says, give me $100. Now, there was witnesses to this. I'm sure there's some still alive. My friend was not a braggart, and he was first encouraged, you know, to get into the ring by his buddies and stuff because he was so strong.
2: Now let me ask you a question. Was this like more like a gibbon, or is this like a great ape, like something like a gorilla, well, chimpanzee, bonobo, or like orangutan?
16: It was not a gorilla. I tend to think an orangutan because I kept asking the guy if he knew it. Why it was not a chimp.
2: Yeah, well, so chimpanzees are hyper-aggressive, right? And then, like,
16: bonobos,
2: which are very similar to chimps. They look very similar. Actually, their DNA is the closest to human DNA that you can get. But bonobos are more – they're not as aggressive as chimpanzees, right? Like, so, like, the way that they settle their disputes in their community is, like, the women come down and they give up some booty. That's a, they have a little different – they have a different way of settling things in the bonobo community. But – the orangutans, much like a chimpanzee, I don't know if it's as aggressive as a chimpanzee, but I mean, you know, I still think an orangutan would wreck someone's world. Even if the orangutan was like 4.5 feet and the guy was 6'5", 7 foot, I don't think that matters. I think it's just, it's a different kind of like strength. You know what I'm saying?
16: Yes, sir. And maybe this guy who had it, maybe had it trained somehow not to just, but the, like I said, the first night the thing beat my buddy up.
2: I bet. And,
16: but like I said, it's been local lore around here since I was a kid.
2: That's hilarious. So like people know that story, huh?
16: Okay. Yeah.
2: That's crazy, sure, man. That is crazy. All right, dude. Well, hey, listen, I appreciate your phone call, man. Thanks.
16: Yes, sir. Thank you.
2: Boy, I don't even know. Like, I would have given like a ton of cash to be there live for that. Like, what? I mean, you know, we have PETA and stuff like that nowadays, so that would never happen. Can you imagine some traveling carnivals like, hey, anybody want to come fight this monkey? You want to come fight this ape? You're like, you know what? I just had two corn dogs. I think I'm just gonna sit this one out if you don't mind. Maybe I'll try to do the game with the softball, try to knock over the bottles. That's kicking my ass enough. Maybe I'll just stick with that. KZ 106.

0: Hi, folks. It's former President Joe Biden. And it's true. My son Hunter found out that he's 49% gay. And now you can find out how gay you are with 23andGay. Yep, simply provide a little bit of DNA, send it to 23andGay, and they'll find out where you came from and how gay you are.
1: 23andGay is great. I found out that I'm 22% gay, and I'm a descendant of King Henry VIII, who was 85% gay. And my wife found out that she's 39% gay, and her great-great-great-great-great-great-grandparents were on the Mayflower, and they were both 60% gay. I'm not really sure what we're supposed to do with all this information, but it's nice to have it, you know?
0: You got that right. 23andGay. Find out how gay you are today.

Well, my friends, it is the Loper Show. Welcome back from the holiday weekend. It's all over now. We're straight away into the fall. It is, yeah, almost fall, guys. Just, we're like, what, just a couple weeks out. It is 8:41 right now on KZ106. Americans traveling over Labor Day weekend, we faced some of the highest gas prices ever recorded for the holiday. And I got to be honest, on my way down to Atlanta, I noticed this, and I was kind of like, it seems really high. The average gasoline price was $4.15. And that was as of yesterday. That's nearly a dollar more than last Labor Day and well above the previous holiday recorded at $3.82 back in 2012. Now, gas had never topped $4 a gallon on Labor Day before, although the national average remains below the all-time record of $5.02 set in June of 2022. You kind of forget, man, like, just coming out of the pandemic, the prices were insane. Diesel prices are even higher, reaching $5.90 a gallon yesterday, which is going to start hitting us in all sorts of places. You know, all of the goods that are transferred through big trucks, all of the great truckers out there, shout out to you guys. Those costs are hitting shoppers because the trucks and the other freight systems use diesel, meaning companies often pass higher delivery costs right onto the consumer. Energy experts say that the increase is tied to the war in Iran and shall drop as soon as the war is over and as soon as oil starts moving through the Strait of Hormuz. Hopefully that ends soon. I mean, all of this, you know, the conflict, the high gas prices. But it's like what I was talking about with hotels earlier. You know, we saw this spike in hotels coming like during and coming out of the pandemic, especially in Las Vegas, where the prices were not so high before. You could reasonably get something nice at more of a discount, what people would call like a discount price, right? Well, since the pandemic, it never came back. Those great prices never came back. And that's everywhere. That's what I was making the point this weekend, like looking at hotels in Atlanta, like $700, $500. When did that become normal? Yeah, they say that the energy secretary, Chris Wright, said that the Trump administration is working to increase production and future markets suggest that gasoline could be more around 35% cheaper by November. However, experts warn that refinery problems, hurricanes, and more trouble overseas could keep that price high and it could even climb higher, which it gets to a point when you start to wonder, you're like, well, just how much more expensive is it to just drive? And then you see that cargo plane that crashed in Miami over the weekend and you're like, well, I was going to fly. See, stuff like that really doesn't bother me. I know like a lot of people see that and they freak out. It's like shark attacks. It's like you're not going to swim in the ocean because somebody got attacked by a shark somewhere. I mean, like, yeah, that can happen. But the reality of that happening is, and the probability is very low, right? I mean, the same thing with these plane crashes. And I don't know that there's more plane crashes today than there used to be, because that is a common thread of conversation, right? People, you know, they always think like, oh, man, I hear about people crashing and these accidents happen way more than they used to. I think there's more ears and eyes out than there used to be. Now, I could be wrong about that, but I mean, I really do feel that way, that we are a consumer society when it comes to our cell phones and we love to take some video of stuff. Like right away with that crash, I mean, there were influencers out there like that live in Miami. I don't even know how they hear about this stuff and they're out there so fast. But there was some like really high quality video really close to that fire in Miami. And it happened within like an hour of the actual crash. So are these things happening more, or do we just have more access to it? Meaning like we have more ways of seeing this stuff go down other than just the, you know, back in the day, it was just the news. You would only see what the news whatever news you watched, what they showed on TV, whether it's local or national news or whatever. That's all you would ever see. Now it's like, I think if you're like me, I go straight to online. I go straight to like Instagram or Twitter or X, you know, whatever you want to call it. I go right there, Facebook,
to start looking to see if I can see any amateur shot video of whatever the issue is, whether it's a plane crash or some kind of like mass attack or something like that, where people might be, have their phones rolling. Can you imagine how much different it would be with 9/11 if the phone quality If the phone quality was what it is today. Thank you. That was like mental gymnastics right there, guys. Yeah. Can you imagine? Like how much better obviously it's so much better, the phone quality than it was in 2001. But can you imagine the angles that we would have, all of the different video? I mean, there's like video of it that was amateur shot for 9/11. And then when you think about it, it was like somebody holding a camcorder, like literally holding a camcorder. Because I don't even know if phones, I don't think they even had cameras at that point, did they? I'd have to look that up, but I don't really remember. I thought it was like way later in the 2000s, like when we finally started to get like cameras on phones, like the Razor phone or something like that. I know BlackBerry might have had some kind of like rudimentary camera, but it couldn't have been around 2001. And even if it was, you probably couldn't even make out what the video was of. But back to my point, with all of this, I think once something goes and it becomes the norm, it's really hard these days for it to go back. And I think that could sadly be for gas prices too. I think they're always going to like fluctuate, but I mean, like, we're never going to get back to like $1.50 a gallon or $2 a gallon. You know, it's just never going to happen. That would be incredible if it did happen. $5.90 a gallon yesterday for diesel. Like, just process that for a hot second. If you could go back to your 1985 self and go, hey, by the way, you're going to really love 2026. $5.90 a gallon. Check it out. Yo, it's Poison on KZ106.

God, those old Poison songs are so good, man. What a great band to see live, too. I hope they get it back together and the original lineup can do it one more time while they're all still healthy and well. Poison, nothing but a good time. KZ106, it is Chattanooga's classic rock. I'm Loper, and the gas prices are nuts. I don't know if I believe in all the hype that nobody's traveling because of this. I think there's more people traveling than ever. And I got a text from a guy that was making the point. Who was this? John. John made the point. Don't buy into the hype, man. Companies are having record profits right now, which the administration is investing. 77,000 people went to Dragon Con, like you were saying, Loper, down in Atlanta. These are the same people saying the economy is bad. Well, I got to be honest with you. These kids were everywhere. And I say kids, I mean, it was a lot of adults, too. But I'm like, how are these kids in superhero outfits like a

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1: There was government regulations to cap
2: profit
1: over cost to say 50%. It would change our economy completely as far as affordability. But you're not going to see it.
2: Yeah, I want to understand what the gouging laws are, because like every single holiday we see the prices increase, and then just after the holiday's over, they slightly decrease slowly back to like what's a more like moderate price. But they always love to crank it up during the holidays. And I just want to know, like, what is that legal level that they can crank it up to? And are they even allowed to do that? And should they even be allowed to do that?
1: Well, that's the question of the day, right? it's like the definition of monopolization.
2: Yeah.
1: You know, you can't own more than 51% of a market, but look at Visa and MasterCard and all the point of sale machines that we swipe them at.
2: Yeah.
1: Okay.
2: That's true.
1: They just split it and leave a small percentage to the drugs, and you know, they capitalize on the amount of money they can make off of their financial, you know, influence, you might say. But I do know that if gas was truly costing what it is to produce, manufacture, then the record profits wouldn't be there. That's common sense.
2: Right.
1: It's the same as your reference to videos and today's technology with cell phones, and everybody's now a reporter. I think that the First Amendment has really been skewed by, you know, the masses. Because now everybody thinks they can be a reporter.
2: Yeah, no, for sure. And like I said, you know, like the just something small like hotel prices. Like when you look at those, like compared to like, you know, like an expensive hotel used to be like $300 a night. I don't even think you could get anywhere near downtown for $300 in Atlanta this weekend.
1: That is, that would be, if you do, I don't know if you'd want to stay there.
2: No, you wouldn't. You definitely would not. No, you'd be in Bankhead somewhere, and you definitely wouldn't want to be there. That's for damn sure. Right. But my point is like, it wasn't that long ago that would be a preposterous price, or that would be a price of an ultra luxury hotel. You know what I mean? Like where, you know, people are staying at the Ritz, or they're staying at the Four Seasons or something like that. You know, the in that you expect, right? If you're going to stay at a really nice ultra resort, you expect the big price tag, but not at the Homewood Suites. Like, what are you doing over here? $759 was the price on Saturday night for a Homewood Suites. And obviously it's location, location, location, you know, no doubt about it. I get it, but it was insane. And then, you know what the rumor was downtown was that there were so many properties that had booked by third party, like Expedia and stuff like that. And people were showing up at the hotels dressed up as superheroes, mind you, but they were showing up at these hotels and their rooms were gone. They're like, oh, sorry. Yeah, right. We oversold. How do you oversell when you already booked the room? It doesn't even make sense.
1: Well, I think you can extend that further. Even like the airline, they always overbook, you know, for cancellations, things of that nature. I think that's just one of those things that they're trying to get away with. And there's no repercussion to it except to the end user. That person who reserved that room.
2: Yeah, no doubt. And then, like, when everybody shows up like they're supposed to, then what? People get screwed, man. There were people in costume really, really upset on Saturday night, and I felt terrible for them, man. Hey, thanks for the phone call, man. I appreciate you. But that's the reality of today. That's what's happening, man. That's what's really happening. Can you imagine you travel to Atlanta from somewhere else and you go to this thing all day long? You wait to check into your hotel. You go and they go, yeah, sorry. Yeah, I know you booked it online, but it's gone. Yeah, we already got rid of it. Oh, third party website. Can't do anything about it. Good morning. It's the Loper Show. Hello.
3: Good morning, Loper. How you doing?
2: What up, buddy? How are you, man? Welcome to the show.
3: I just wanted to make a comment on, I know you were talking about the prices of the hotels, you know, being in Atlanta. I lived in Atlanta for 20 years before I moved to Cleveland. There was a big change, but I'm going to Nashville next month to see Journey.
2: Oh, yeah.
3: And I got it, and believe it or not, it was the strangest thing. I was looking on booking.com, and I know you mentioned Expedia, and there's a place downtown I've never been to. It's called the

0: the Sontrail Sobro. It's a apartment where they rent them out at night, and it's for people. I guess they buy them and rent them out. I'm not sure, but it was it's two blocks from Bridgestone.
1: Okay.
0: $250 for one night, but it's a fully furnished apartment with, you know, washer, dryer, kitchen, everything. So I thought that was pretty good.
1: I mean, that's remarkable. I mean, like, I think you can get better deals, like, with Airbnb and what is the other one? Vimbro or whatever it is.
0: Right.
1: Yeah.
0: But I know that I was listening. You know, I love your show. I listen to it every morning. And
1: thank you, man.
0: I called him here several weeks ago. We were talking about the groups that you had that people doesn't mention from the 70s, 80s. And I called in. I'm a 70s, 80s guy, but yeah, I was really surprised. Journey has been on my bucket list my whole life. And I thought, well, you know what? This is a farewell tour. Might as well go. Nashville's a great place to go. I know you've been there several times too.
1: No, that's where I moved from. I lived there for the last couple of years. Yeah.
0: Yeah, I love it over there. But yeah, I don't want to keep you. Love your show.
1: Thanks, man. Now listen, I lived right downtown. I was three blocks off Broadway. I was three blocks off Lower Broadway. I lived right across the street from Ascend Amphitheater, and I loved it down there. But I was down there in the mix of it all. And now when I go back, it's like, you know, you get like sticker shock like anytime you see like any of the hotels on Lower Broadway. I mean, like, you know, good luck for anything under $500. You know.
0: Absolutely. I was just amazed to get that for $259.
1: Good for you, my man.
0: I'm taking my wife. I booked that. She doesn't know that yet, but, hey, I hope you're not listening, honey. But anyway, hey, you know what? For that price, hey, it's okay. I'm not. It's better than $500.
1: There you go, man. My favorite place on Broadway, make sure you go, Roberts, man. Roberts is that's where the real players play, man. Some of the best players in all of Tennessee.
0: I went there last time. I've been there. I went there back in February, and I really enjoyed that. We just went, me and a buddy of mine went bar hopping and went looking and eating and doing. The only thing I really want to say, one thing, is we went to a concert. After the concert, a lot of places stop serving food at 11 o'clock at night. But you can drink till 3 in the morning if you drink. You know? So that was kind of strange.
1: You know what's really cool there that I used to go to all the time is the Mellow Mushroom on Broadway. They have, yes. It used to just be on Mondays. Now they do it like throughout the entire week, but they have a band in there and it's a metal band and they used to call it Metal Mondays, but now they do it quite a few nights a week. You'd have to check, when they're doing it now, but I haven't been for like a year, but it was awesome. You could go in there and tip the band and they would play like from like a book of like 75 songs. You know how good you have to be able to memorize 75 songs and be able to play them on a dime like that? And this band was, and I'm talking about like difficult things like System of a Down, you know, playing like Metallica, playing, you know, really intricate like Anthrax and stuff. Like, it was like insane. And you can sit there and eat pizza the whole time, which is great. You know, so there's so many.
0: Yeah, I love Mel Mushroom. I like the one off the Alpha Road. I go to that one a lot and eat. I love their pizza. But yeah, I miss Atlanta a lot. I like it up here. It's quiet. You know, I'm a little older. My kids are grown. But back when I was in my 20s and I lived in Gwinnett County, if you're familiar with Lawrenceville area, I lived there for 20 years. And, you know, back when I was young, there was nothing. Now, Gwinnett has everything there is to offer. You don't have to leave it.
1: Yeah, no doubt about it, man. Hey, I'm up against the clock. I really appreciate your phone call. Thanks for listening every day, too, man.
0: Enjoy your show, buddy. Thank you.
1: Man, that means so much to me.
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7: Two accidents to report this morning. First, at the intersection of Lee Highway and Bonnie Oaks Drive. Second, at the Brainerd Road East Gate Loop. Police are on scene. Should clear up shortly. Bram Pulliam, right now traffic.
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8: Here's the official forecast. It's going to feel like 95 today under sunny skies. Mostly clear tonight, 71 the low. For tomorrow, sunny and 94. Mostly clear, 70 as we head into Wednesday night. Thursday, sunny, a chance of afternoon showers and thunderstorms, and 94.
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0: All right, enough of all that. That's a lot. It's the Loper Show, if you didn't get the point or not. I'm not arrogant, guys. I just hit the wrong button.
1: That's frequency.
0: Yeah, so, yeah, I got my buddy Andy in here, our football expert at KZ106, and he's been with me throughout the entire season here as we just kicked off. I say the entire season, which has been a week. But
1: we talked about it a couple of times, yeah.
0: Man, so your boy Faison looked pretty good on Saturday in that during the Vols game.
1: That was a tremendous, you know, that's exactly what you wanted if you're a Tennessee fan, if you're hopefully the coaches, you know, got what they wanted to as far as seeing what he can do in real, you know, play, even though we're talking about Furman.
0: Yeah.
1: And then, you know, performing at a level to where I think everybody got to play on Saturday, which is the goal of games like that, especially at the beginning of the season, is to get everybody an opportunity to be on the field at some point in time. But, yeah, I mean, 350-plus all-purpose yards.
0: 5 completed touchdowns.
1: Yes.
0: I mean, you know, it's got to feel good in his hands to just get those touchdowns and get it behind him a little bit.
1: Yeah, I mean, that's a great start. And, you know, Tennessee's got a heck of a test coming up Saturday in Atlanta at Georgia Tech. I don't think it is going to be a hard game, but they could make it hard. Georgia Tech's a unique team that, you know, runs the ball and likes to chew up clock. I think the problem Georgia Tech's going to have is not scoring, but it's going to be keeping Tennessee from scoring.
0: And who did they play this past weekend, Georgia Tech?
1: Georgia Tech lost to Colorado last Thursday night on the last of the game when Boo Carter, who came from Chattanooga, Tennessee, who was at Knoxville for 2 years, blocked a field goal at the end of the game.
0: Was that in Atlanta?
1: Yeah, that was a walk-off field goal block at the end of the game.
0: Because when I was down there Saturday night, I was right by the Olympic Park, by the rings. I went to go see a band called Seven Dust.
1: Okay.
0: And so I was like right there at the Tabernacle, which is right around the corner, right? Yep. So I'm walking around and there's like, you know, people all in their Georgia Tech outfits and all that stuff. You know, it had been a couple of days. So there'd been some breathing room. Obviously they're there on vacation. They want to see the game and then, you know, they got that behind them. But after seeing that, and now you have Tennessee at home, I mean, that's a big wake up call. That's got to be, you know, coming out from underneath a deficit like that. That's a lot of pressure.
1: That is. My next door neighbor, really nice guy, is a huge Georgia Tech fan. And we were talking last Thursday before the game about, you know, the excitement of the football season.
0: Right.
1: And then we morphed into a conversation about NIL and portal and money and this and that, blah, blah, blah, blah, blah. And, I think the last thing I said was, you know, basically this is all just entertainment now, right? Well, Friday morning, when I go out to get in my car, he's sitting on his back deck smoking a cigarette. I said, "Man, I'm sorry." He goes, "Like you said, it's just all entertainment, right?" He goes, "It sucks when you're one game into the season and your season's already over."
0: Yeah,
1: he goes, "Now
0: we're
1: staring down the barrel of this orange crush coming down to, you know, Atlanta this next weekend." And, I mean, he's got hope, but, yeah. I mean, you know, I don't know. If Tennessee were to falter and lose to Georgia Tech, it would be very disappointing. But after Saturday, the trajectory is awesome, and it is upward quickly.
0: What did you think about Alabama this weekend?
1: I mean, Alabama, Georgia, every team in the SEC, with the exception of Auburn and Ole Miss, you know, all played games that, you know, they performed exactly as you would expect them to do so. You know, both Georgia and Texas scored in the 60s. Yeah. Alabama beat the team they were playing, what, East Carolina by 40 or 42, I think. And the goal was to not only get everybody on the field from a first-string standpoint, but also work through second and possibly even third string to get some people some reps that, you know, you're not going to get once you get in the SEC season.
0: What did you think of Archie getting the touches this weekend? Do you think he looks as good as he did last season? Do you think he's leaving off, coming back stronger?
1: I think he looks better.
0: Yeah.
1: I think he looks better just because he's older, he's got more experience, and, I mean, they have invested so much in him.
0: Yeah, for sure.
1: I mean, Texas is all in on him, and they have put every support around him from an offensive lineman, from a running back standpoint, from a wideout standpoint, every bit of it. And, I mean, they were hitting on all cylinders Saturday playing Texas State. You know, it's a big game this weekend. I mean, that is a huge game. That is going to decide probably more about Ohio State's journey this season, I think, than Texas. Because I think, honestly, I think Ohio State really is the better team there.
0: It took Ohio State. It took us a second for that defense to lock in.
1: It did.
0: You know, and that's what I think is going to be really interesting against Texas. We cannot afford to do that next weekend.
1: No, you can't.
0: They have to be out there. Stop. They got to shove it down his throat immediately. And if they can't do that, I mean, this kid could throw all over them.
1: It's certainly possible. But, I mean, that's the thing is that Ohio State is, I mean, I hate to say it, but Ohio State is the best team in the country. And if they get Arch a little bit jumbled up and you get some of that crowd out of that game, then it may as well not be in Austin if it goes that direction quickly. And I think Ohio State could certainly do that. I want to say that Texas is going to be competitive, but I honestly don't think so. I think we're probably looking at a 14-21 point Ohio State win.
0: Yeah, it's a big weekend, man. Ohio State, Texas, Georgia Tech, Tennessee, which you can listen to right here on KZ106. I mean, it's going to be awesome. It's really going to be a great weekend, so I'm looking forward to it. We'll have Mike Keith back on Friday, see what he thinks.
1: Love me some college football. Love me some Mike Keith.
0: Yeah, man, he did a great job on the call, man. Yeah. You know, Tennessee fans, they should feel real lucky to have him, man. I think he's badass. He kind of seems like the new guard of what is broadcast football now.
1: I think he is, and I mean, just you've seen the guy. I think you've met him. He's a very short in stature person.
0: Yeah.
1: But the delivery is absolutely 10 times his size.
0: Yeah, it does a great job.
1: And he did such a good job with the Titans for a long time. He can make a funeral sound entertaining. Like you want to be there. Right. Like you're like, and they're bringing the hearse down now.
0: Yeah.
1: Here come the
0: pallbearers. Right.
1: And I mean, he's great. I'm super happy to have him in Knoxville. And I think that, you know, unless something really drastic changes, Mike Keith is the voice of the Vols for the next 25 to 30 years.
0: And he sounds great doing it, man. He sounds great doing it. And I'm excited to have him on the show on Friday. You know, it almost reminds me of Pat McAfee, you know, going to game day. My favorite thing now is to watch game day and just watch how uncomfortable Coach Saban is at all times. Pat McAfee keeps him so uncomfortable the entire time. It just makes me so happy. I don't know why, but I'm sitting there watching and Saban's just like, I can't believe I'm a part of this.
1: I think they paid Saban a little extra this year so he could keep his brow down a little bit every time McAfee does something goofy. I'll tell you this, I'm a big fan of, you know, those college sports shows on Saturday mornings as far as football stuff.
0: Yeah.
1: But I have to say, my favorite was SEC Nation. It starts 30 minutes before game day on ESPN, and it's SEC focused. They removed Laura Rutledge and pushed her up to NFL. SEC Nation sucks now.
0: Yeah.
1: I don't know, the content apparently was not what was driving me. It was Laura Rutledge being there every weekend and, quite honestly, just lighting people up. She just had a way about her. Now they replaced her with some dude that doesn't have the same gravitas at all.
0: Right,
1: not at
0: right.
1: all.
0: No, for sure. All right. Well, this coming Friday at just after 8 o'clock, we'll have Mike on the show, and we will break down Tennessee taking on Georgia Tech. And like I said, that game will air live here on KZ106. Thanks, Andy. Appreciate you, man.
1: Awesome.
0: Oh, I just want to get a drink real quick of this Purity water. Mmm. I'm telling you, you got to stay hydrated, and Purity drinking water is how we stay hydrated right here at KZ106. Not only do we have one of these outrageous drinking machines that they brought to us, but they also provide coffee service. It's incredible. Now, whether you're looking for that 5-gallon bottle or the fancy filtration machine, Purity's got your back. I mean, locally owned and operated 22 years right here in the Chattanooga area. I mean, this has Tennessee Valley written all over it. Call 894-0737. Dial this number very carefully. 894-0737. Drink like KZ106. Let me just. Oh my gosh. In the filtration system, they have those awesome ice cubes like they have like at hospitals and stuff. It's incredible. Purity drinking water, the official water of KZ106.
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0: All right, you heard it, man. A double shot from The Who on a 2 for Tuesday. If you guys know what to do, well, I would do it right now, okay? Do it right now. You know what to do. 423-642-9106. We will wrap up the show coming up right after these words.
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4: Here's the official forecast. It's going to feel like 95 today under sunny skies. Mostly clear tonight, 71 the low. For tomorrow, sunny and 94. Mostly clear, 70 as we head into Wednesday night. Thursday, sunny, a chance of afternoon showers and thunderstorms, and 94.

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1: All right, I told you guys a great two for Tuesday, huh? Hey, is this Patty?
2: This is.
1: Patty, you are the correct caller, and you're going to go check out a great show over at the Ryman.
2: All right.
1: Are you excited about that?
2: Yeah.
1: Yeah.
2: That's awesome.
1: Roger Daltrey at the Ryman Theater on Lower Broadway. How sick is that? In Nashville.
2: Cool.
1: So cool. Woo! So cool. Hang on one second, Patty. Is this Patty the Batty? Okay.
2: It is.
1: Patty the Batty. All right, hang on one second, girl. All right, Dylan's in next. He'll have your next shot at a two for Tuesday to go check out Roger Daltrey live at the world-famous Ryman Theater. Unbelievable. Ryman Auditorium, just one of a kind, man. One of a kind. I was at the Tabernacle Theater in Atlanta this weekend to see Seven Dust, Theory of a Dead Man, and Slash's son's band, Return to Dust. What a cool experience that was, man. Sometimes it's just about going to see these theaters. All the ornate woodwork that they had done there at the theater, it was just beautiful. The Ryman's the same way. I mean, the Ryman's even, like, more legendary, and yeah, forget about it. If you've never been, going to the literal venue is an experience almost even more so than the concert. As I said before, Dylan in next. Guys, follow me on social at Jeremy Loper on Instagram. I got tons of video up there from the weekend if you guys want to check out any of that show that I saw, or just follow me on social, you know? You can find me on Instagram. You can find me on Facebook and YouTube at The Loper Show. Whatever you think about Expand, so put your mind in a good place. My name is Loper, and we're up one time.
3: That was wonderful.
4: Bravo.
3: I loved that.
4: Well, it was great.
3: Well, it was pretty good.
4: Well, it wasn't bad.
3: Well, there were parts of it that weren't very good,
4: though. It could have been a lot better.
3: I didn't really like it.
4: It was pretty terrible.
3: It was bad.
4: It was awful.
3: It was terrible.
4: Get him away.
3: Hey, boo.
4: Boo.
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Chattanooga's classic rock is KZ106, Led Zeppelin's Over the Hills and Far Away. How you doing? Did you have a good Labor Day weekend? Yeah, 3 days? Hope you were productive, because it's back to work today, and it's a 10 of 10 guaranteed on Chattanooga's classic rock, KZ106. And I'm happy to announce that since you're back to work, we decided, I know we did Labor Day rock blocks all weekend long, and I guess we just... We couldn't stop because we're doing a two for Tuesday today. Each time that you hear two in a row from the Who, that's your cue to call. Be caller 10, score a pair of tickets to see Roger Daltrey tomorrow up at the Ryman Auditorium, Nashville. Get you a last minute ticket drop here. Now, don't try to win if you can't go. Make sure you can go. It's tomorrow night in Nashville. Somebody's winning them this afternoon. 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

0: Chattanooga's classic rock, KZ106. Ha ha ha. Where is it at? Go ahead, laugh. There it is. Yeah, crazy. I don't know what that thing is, but my name is Dylan. Chattanooga's classic rock, KZ106, as we head back to work this Tuesday. Hope you had a great Labor Day weekend and you're rested and relaxed and ready to go. We definitely kept on working, man. We were banging out those classic rock blocks for Labor Day weekend all 3 days long. And today we peeled it back a notch. We're doing a two for Tuesday today. And what happens is if you hear The Who play, okay, The Who, you know The Who, and you hear two songs from them back to back, then you'd be the 10th caller through 423-642-9106, and you will win a pair of tickets to see Roger Daltrey live up in Nashville at the Ryman Auditorium tomorrow, okay? What a great, and Ryman Auditorium, I love the Ryman Auditorium. And Roger Daltrey, I mean, that's got to be on everybody's bucket list. So there you go. Two for Tuesday. When you hear two of The Who today, be the 10th caller through, and you pick up a pair of tickets, go up there and check out Roger Daltrey with Chattanooga's Concert Connection Station. We are KZ106.
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I have tickets for the Phil Collins Story coming in October to the Walker Theater. I'll be giving those away before the hour's up. Pretty cool there. Let's do some Pink Floyd, Happiest Days of Our Lives, another brick in the wall on Chattanooga's Classic Rock, KZ106.

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0: 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It's KZ106. There you go, Pink Floyd. Okay, let's give some tickets away for the Phil Collins story, okay? That's happening at the Walker Theater October 11th. So if you want a pair of those tickets, you can give me a call here at 423-642-9106. I'll hook the 10th caller up with him now here at Chattanooga's Concert Connection Station. We are KZ106.
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9: Here's the official forecast. It's going to feel like 95 today under sunny skies. Mostly clear tonight, 71 the low. For tomorrow, sunny and 94. Mostly clear, 70 as we head into Wednesday night. Thursday, sunny, a chance of afternoon showers and thunderstorms, and 94.
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0: All right, it is a two for Tuesday. When you hear two Who songs back to back, you call in, be the 10th caller, win some tickets for Roger Daltrey tomorrow evening up at the Ryman Auditorium in Nashville. Let's go to the phones, find a winner. Who's this?
1: Hey, this is Greg, Dylan.
0: Okay, Greg, you're caller 10, man.
1: Long time no hear.
0: Yes, I know. It's been a while. Yeah, well, man, you called right at the right time because you ended up being the 10th caller, and you just scored a pair of tickets. Are you available tomorrow? Can you go up to Nashville?
1: Yes, sir.
0: All right. Well, it looks like you're going to the Roger Daltrey show up at the Ryman Auditorium tomorrow.
1: Fantastic. That sounds great.
0: That is awesome, man. I'm happy for you, man. Tell me, Greg, who is your concert connection station?
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Chattanooga's classic rock is KZ106. Keep listening for two songs from The Who on this 2 for Tuesday. Could be a pair of Roger Daltrey tickets for the Ryman Auditorium up in Nashville tomorrow. Here's Def Leppard.

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0: 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Just a bit before noon and a whole lot of lunch, sponsored by Odell's Pizza and Sandwiches, our sponsor. And so we'll get to that right after this commercial break. Keep listening for The Who when we play two Who songs back to back. Now, if you hear one, don't just jump on top of it, you know, because it could just be a standalone Who song, you know. It could just be drifting out there by itself, you know. But if you hear two Who songs back to back, that's when you call, and the 10th caller through, when you hear said songs, then you'll pick up a pair of tickets for Roger Daltrey tomorrow night at the Ryman Auditorium up in Nashville, Tennessee. Yeah. The Who. Roger Daltrey of The Who. Yeah, he's playing up there tomorrow. So that's going to be a big show, and we got some tickets for you. Y'all keep your ears peeled.
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14: Here's the official forecast. It's going to feel like 95 today under sunny skies. Mostly clear tonight, 71 the low. For tomorrow, sunny and 94. Mostly clear, 70 as we head into Wednesday night. Thursday, sunny, a chance of afternoon showers and thunderstorms, and 94.
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17: 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This is Kelly McCoy. In the difficult days following September 11th, 2001, KZ106 began playing the national anthem each weekday at noon in memory of those who lost their lives that horrible day and to honor the men and women of our military who risked their lives each day to protect our freedoms. We have not forgotten. The tradition continues.

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7: All right, here we go. Back at it on the Tuesday after Labor Day weekend. It is a two for Tuesday. You want to listen for two Who songs back to back. Not one, but two. And be the 10th caller through when you hear them. Could happen anytime. And you may end up going to Nashville tomorrow to check out Roger Daltrey live in concert at the Ryman Auditorium, the singer for The Who. He's doing a show, like an acoustic show up there with some of his friends. Okay, let's get it going here with Led Zeppelin. I think Led Zeppelin and The Who are friends. Yeah, they're friends, aren't they? Traveling Riverside Blues on Chattanooga's Classic Rock, KZ106.

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0: Chattanooga's Classic Rock is KZ106, Sweet Home Alabama, Lyndon Skinner. Okay, there we go. And we have a 2 for Tuesday going on. Roger Daltrey is going to be playing Nashville tomorrow at the Ryman Auditorium. And we have scored some tickets for you. We've already done two pairs, so keep listening for two Who songs back to back. Now, if you hear one Who song, don't freak out. Wait, you got to wait until that other Who song starts, because it may just be a straggler. It may just be one Who song that just kind of floated in there. You know what I mean? So it's very important. It's a 2 for Tuesday, so two Who songs are what you're looking for. And if you're the 10th caller through, when you hear them, you will be cordially invited to the Ryman Auditorium with some free tickets for Roger Daltrey tomorrow in Nashville, Tennessee, with Chattanooga's Concert Connection Station. We are KZ106.
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0: Chattanooga's classic rock, KZ106, Once Bitten, Twice Shy, Great White, as we just plow through this 12 o'clock hour, sponsored by Odell's Pizza and Sandwiches, foot of Lookout Mountain since 1953. It's a two for Tuesday. Keep listening for two Who songs back to back for your chance at Roger Daltrey tickets for tomorrow night up at the Ryman Auditorium in Nashville. Let's go ahead and do a request. Hey, KZ106, what you want to hear?
1: Alan Parsons, I Am the Eye in the Sky.
0: Alan Parsons Project, Eye in the Sky. Man, yeah. That takes us back. Yeah, I could do that for you.
1: Maybe next.
0: You want me to play next?
1: Yeah, could you possibly do it? I just got through celebrating a birthday, you know.
0: Okay, all right, I'll play it next for you. Okay, yeah.
1: All right, well, listen, I appreciate it. Did you have a happy Labor Day?
0: Oh, absolutely, I did. How about you?
1: Good. Well, you have an excellent day.
0: All right. See you, man. You know, this song kind of hits home now with Chattanooga bearing, it looks like 100 of these cameras in our community now. They say if you've done nothing wrong, you have nothing to worry about, which is always comforting when someone's keeping a file on you. But nonetheless, they are for tracking criminals. Law-abiding citizens are included free of charge. That's nice, isn't it, chicken? I know, it's nice for them to throw that in. Alan Parsons called it, years ago, Your Eyes in the Skies of Chattanooga.

0: Chattanooga's classic rock, KZ106. Drop and give us 20, Chattanooga. Twisted Sister, we're not going to take it before that eye in the sky. What chicken? No. No, that was total coincidence. Oh, yeah, I know you're paranoid, you know. All right, let's do this. I'm going to tell you how to win some Roger Daltrey tickets for tomorrow night at the Ryman Auditorium in Nashville, okay? So pay attention. Let me get my papers here. Okay, here's what you do. You listen for two Who songs back-to-back, not one, but two. And when you hear two Who songs back-to-back, be the 10th caller through at 423-642-9106, and you will score yourself a pair of tickets to check out the legendary Roger Daltrey, singer of The Who. And he's going to be in Nashville at the Ryman Auditorium tomorrow, okay? I know it's last-minute tickets, but hey, we got it. I mean, we'll just pass them on to you, okay? You know, so if you're into that sort of thing, keep your ears peeled. We're your Concert Connection station, KZ106.
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8: Here's the official forecast. It's going to feel like 95 today under sunny skies. Mostly clear tonight, 71 the low. For tomorrow, sunny and 94. Mostly clear, 70 as we head into Wednesday night. Thursday, sunny, a chance of afternoon showers and thunderstorms, and 94.
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Whenever Dylan thinks about getting a lottery ticket, he thinks about his ex-wife and remembers how he doesn't know how to pick winners. Just say it. 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

0: Man, that one brings back some memories. Squeeze box from The Who. You heard him twice in a row. Let's go to the phones. Who's this?
1: John.
0: John?
1: Marenka, yeah.
0: All right, John, you're caller 10, man. You got those tickets. You're free tomorrow. You can go tomorrow up in Nashville.
1: Yes, sir.
0: All right, we're going to give them to you, man. Roger Daughtry live in the concert. He's doing a solo set with a bunch of his friends up at the Ryman Auditorium in Nashville, and we're putting you there. Man, tell me, John, who's your concert connection station?
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0: Chattanooga's classic rock, KZ106. Whenever I hear that song, I just think about the how amazing that song is, considering when it was made. It was before digital, you know. That was before digital, like totally. That track was actually recorded on a 24-track tape machine, okay? And they went off and multi-layer, all the Scaramucci's and Fandangos all over the place. By the time they were done, it was about 180 tracks layered together and bounced down to like, you know, like a submix. It's like you bounce tracks down and then you put them on another a thing. I forgot what it's called. My point is, that's a really amazing song, especially for the time period. Okay, so Freddie Mercury, Brian May, and the other dudes of Queen on Chattanooga's Classic Rock, Channel Strip, that's what I was trying to think of. Man, I haven't messed with that stuff in so long. A radio board is like totally different than what a music board is. You know, back when I first started radio, we used music boards primarily, like the old-fashioned radio stations had knobs, and then they kind of, a lot of them converted and started using the music boards, and they were just kind of too complicated for radio. But I like what we got now. It's all digital, and it's really simple. But, you know, cutting music, you know, that could get quite complicated, and you have to learn hard words like channel strip. Mm-hmm. And so that's why I'm doing radio. Chattanooga's Classic Rock, KZ106. It's a two for Tuesday, and we have Roger Daltrey going to be playing the Ryman Auditorium tomorrow in Nashville. And whenever you hear two Who songs back to back, be the 10th caller through at 423-642-9106, and you'll win a pair of tickets for that show tomorrow night up at the Ryman with Roger Daltrey and Chattanooga's Classic Rock Concert Connection Station. We are KZ106.
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1: Rumors spreading around in that Texas town. About the shack outside the game. You know what I'm talking about. Just let me know if you wanna go to that whole mile on the range. They got a lot of nice girls. I'm racing.

Chattanooga's classic rock is KZ106. It's a two for Tuesday. You're listening for The Who. When you hear two Who songs back to back, be the 10th caller through, and you'll score a pair of tickets for Roger Daltrey tomorrow in Nashville at the Ryman Auditorium. Roger Daltrey, the singer for The Who. He'll be there with some friends doing an acoustic set, and it's going to be a big show, man. It's going to be packed out. We got free tickets. 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KZ106.

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0: Chattanooga's classic rock is KZ106 Van Halen's Intruder, Oh Pretty Woman, Roy Orbison remake. My name is Dylan, getting out of here. Craig's up next, as Scott will return for vacation till tomorrow. And Craig's going to have more chances for you to win those Roger Daltrey tickets. He's playing up at the Ryman Auditorium in Nashville. And so Roger Daltrey, the singer from The Who, doing a big show up there tomorrow. And we've got two for Tuesday, double shots of The Who. When you hear one of those, the double shot of The Who, be the 10th caller through and you'll score a pair of tickets. Okay, there you go. Tomorrow morning, I'm going to have another pair of tickets for the Phil Collins story coming to the Walker Theater October 11th. So we'll be doing that for you. And let's see, Craig's got some great Clips gift cards available this afternoon for you sloppy dudes out there that had a haircut. So there you go. There's your solution right there. 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We got Tell Me Lies lined up to play. We got Allman Brothers Laid Back Legacy tribute, and Murder of Crows will be returning. 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Y'all have a fantastic afternoon. Talk to you guys tomorrow.
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3: Here's the official forecast. It's going to feel like 95 today under sunny skies. Mostly clear tonight, 71 the low. For tomorrow, sunny and 94. Mostly clear, 70 as we head into Wednesday night. Thursday, sunny, a chance of afternoon showers and thunderstorms, and 94.
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KZ106, Craig Allen, and for Scott Chase, one more day. He's extending his holiday weekend. Two firsts from The Who this afternoon. When you hear them, that's going to be your chance to go see Roger Daltrey tomorrow at the Ryman. Golden Earring now, KZ106.

Classic Rock for Chattanooga, KZ106, Tom Schultz. What was it, just a couple of weeks ago, releasing a 50th anniversary edition of the Boston debut. I want to get my hands on that. It looks pretty darn cool. More Than a Feeling, our first time that most of us heard the band on KZ106.

0: Ram Jam KZ106, as mentioned just a couple of minutes ago. It is a 2 for Tuesday. Going to give you a chance to go see Roger Daltrey. It's going to be a great show tomorrow night at the Ryman Auditorium. Here's what's going to happen. You're going to hear music from The Who throughout the rest of the afternoon. Could be just one song by itself, but if it is two Who songs back to back, that's going to be your cue to call in and grab yourself those tickets. Going to be happening soon, maybe. You keep listening, we'll give you a chance to go see Roger Daltrey with KZ106.
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2: Hi, folks. It's former President Joe Biden. And it's true. My son Hunter found out that he's 49% gay. And now you can find out how gay you are with 23andGay. Yep, simply provide a little bit of DNA, send it to 23andGay, and they'll find out where you came from and how gay you are.
3: 23andGay is great. I found out that I'm 22% gay, and I'm a descendant of King Henry VIII, who was 85% gay. And my wife found out that she's 39% gay, and her great-great-great-great-great-great-grandparents were on the Mayflower, and they were both 60% gay. I'm not really sure what we're supposed to do with all this information, but it's nice to have it, you know?
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You've seen those memes about how your favorite rockers start to look like somebody's grandmother. I don't know. 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

0: Doors on KC106, the place to be. Coming up on Saturday is going to be Findlay Stadium. We want to see you there for TVFCU Southside Knights. We're taking over the stadium, and it is coming up Saturday night. Tennessee, Georgia Tech, they will play on the big screen. That kickoff at 7 o'clock. Essentials cranking up the music at 6, and we're going to open up the doors at 5 for you. 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
7: Here's the official forecast. It's going to feel like 95 today under sunny skies. Mostly clear tonight, 71 the low. For tomorrow, sunny and 94. Mostly clear, 70 as we head into Wednesday night. Thursday, sunny, a chance of afternoon showers and thunderstorms, and 94.
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KZ106, there is one from The Who. Do I feel like playing the second one to give you a chance to go see Roger Daltrey tomorrow at the Ryman? Sure. Let's do it right now. Going to take caller number 10, 423-642-9106. 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

0: Chattanooga's Classic Rock KZ106. We're getting things all sorted out here. We got a winner on the line. That is Chris McWhorter. He heard a double shot from The Who, off to go see Roger Daltrey coming up tomorrow at the Ryman, and it's going to be a great show. Keep listening. You could hear another one coming up from The Who. Chris, hang on. We're going to get some more details from you as we get ready for some Steve Miller Band. Also going to be hearing from Van Halen on KZ106.
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2: 5 touchdowns from the University of Tennessee in the first matchup of the year against Furman. Saw our now rookie quarterback out there playing like a beast on Saturday, man. Looking good, throwing it into the end zone. People at Neyland were going crazy. And I think this is exactly what Tennessee fans have been waiting for. Faison Brandon, I don't want to get too excited, but I mean, it was exciting to see. He was out there with these brand new Adidas Hellstar cleats that he had on, which are pretty freaking sweet, if you ask me. Throwing the damn football like a legend. There were 200 heat-related calls reported at Neyland Stadium during the season opener on Saturday for the Tennessee game against Furman. Faison's out there straight throwing that heat.
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0: Chattanooga's Classic Rock KZ 106 420 Flashback is on the way, testing out your brain for a Tuesday after the holiday. 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
6: 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Temperature cooling off a little bit, and everybody's going to be wanting to get out there and knock that little white ball around. Where are you going to get it done? You get it done at the Ottawa Club. Let me tell you, that is a beautiful, beautiful place. They hosted the Scott Chase Scramble a couple of years and planning to do it in 2027 as well. You really need to check it out. 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We've got another event there planned later in the year, private events like a wedding, corporate event, special celebration. 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If you love golf, the Ottawa Club is one of those courses where you just got to play. 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
0: Here's the official forecast. It's going to feel like 95 today under sunny skies. Mostly clear tonight, 71 the low. For tomorrow, sunny and 94. Mostly clear, 70 as we head into Wednesday night. Thursday, sunny, a chance of afternoon showers and thunderstorms, and 94.
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KC106, Craig in for Scott on the Road Show. Back in the day, there were these things called magazines. Some had a centerfold. Jay Giles Band on KC106.

420 Flashback on the way. Let's get you looking good as you head into the fall. A Great Cliffs gift card is what you're playing for. We'll do that after Alice, Journey Now on KZ106.

0: Classic Rock, Chattanooga, KZ106. School is out, according to Alice Cooper. Despite what time of year that we are in. He gets us to the 420 flashback, and today we are going to ask a question about Alice Cooper and about school.
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0: If you've got the right answer, we're going to put in your hand a Great Clips gift card so you can look good for the fall. Just a couple of days away from fall officially starting. Today, as we mentioned just a moment ago, we want to know about Alice Cooper and his high school career. Many people know Alice is an incredibly avid golf player, but in high school, he was participating in another activity. Today, we want to know in which sport did Alice Cooper letter in during his high school years in Phoenix, Arizona? Alice Cooper lettered in a sport in high school. What was the sport? Starting with caller number 3-423-642-9106. Give me that sport. We will give you the gift card, Great Clips. All you got to do is play along. 420 Flashback on KZ106.
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6: Hi, folks. It's former President Joe Biden, and it's true. My son Hunter found out that he's 49% gay. And now you can find out how gay you are with 23andGay. Yep, simply provide a little bit of DNA, send it to 23andGay, and they'll find out where you came from and how gay you are.
7: 23andGay is great. I found out that I'm 22% gay, and I'm a descendant of King Henry VIII, who was 85% gay. 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I'm not really sure what we're supposed to do with all this information, but it's nice to have it, you know?
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8: What's going on, y'all good? On this big old beautiful afternoon, the road show. Scott Chase taking a couple of days away. Back rocking with you on Wednesday here at KZ106. Have you got the spring in the step like you wish you had? 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
0: 420 Flashback for a Tuesday after the holiday. Craig in for Scott. A couple of minutes ago, played Alice Cooper, School's Out. When school was in, Alice was a member of a sport team. Today, we wanted to know which sport that was. Hi, KZ106. Hi. Do you know in which sport did Alice Cooper letter in while he was a high schooler?
15: I believe it was cross country.
0: Cross country is it. Can you imagine skinny little Alice Cooper without the makeup running? I don't know how far they run, but I just can't imagine that.
15: I heard he was a clinical genius also.
0: I wouldn't doubt that. I mean, behind the persona, I'm sure he is quite a different guy. Who's this?
15: This is Dennis Roberts.
0: Dennis, you are the guy with the right answer. You know you're Alice Cooper. Going to make you look good with a Great Clips gift card. 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

Thanks for making the Roadshow part of your afternoon. It is still a two for Tuesday. We could be playing a pair from The Who, giving you a chance to get off to the rhyme and details after Boston. 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

0: Boston Don't Look Back, KZ 106, two for Tuesday, rolling on before 7 o'clock. We are going to play The Who back-to-back, a twofer for you when you hear that second song from The Who, because we might just play one and try to trick you. But if you hear two in a row from The Who, call in and we will get you off to go see Roger Daltrey. It is a show tomorrow night, Ryman Auditorium in Nashville, coming up sometime before 7 o'clock, and Steve Gorman rocks. And we will be hearing from Hart. Also coming up, it's going to be ZZ Top on KZ106.
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4: Watch out for wrecks on Lee Highway at Hickory Valley Road, Middle Valley Road at Thrasher Pike, East 23rd at South Willow, Hickory Valley between McCutcheon and Robin, and Stewart Street just off North Chamberlain. Drive carefully. Art Sanders, right now traffic.
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6: Here's the official forecast. Mostly clear tonight, 69 degrees. Tomorrow, sunny. Heat index making it feel like 97. Mostly clear, 70 as we head into tomorrow night. Thursday, sunny and 94. Thursday night, partly cloudy, 71.
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KZ106, Craig in for Scott. I could fool you and play just one, but I don't want to be mean like that. Two for Tuesday, two from the Who. There's that second one. Time for you to get on the phone. Start dialing. Take caller number 10 right now. Give you a chance to go off and see Roger Daltrey tomorrow night at the Ryman in Nashville. Won't get fooled again on KZ106.

0: 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Who's this?
1: Howard.
0: Howard, you are caller number 10. How'd you like to go to the Ryman tomorrow to enjoy a show with Roger Daltrey?
1: Yeah, sounds good, man.
0: You got your plus one already selected?
1: Oh, yeah. 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
0: Yep. that's why you got to have a buddy. If the wife is unavailable, you got someone to enjoy the show with you. We're going to send you off to go see Roger Daltrey.

0: Chattanooga's Classic Rock KZ106, Craig and for Scott on the Road Show. Congratulations going out to Howard Smith of Sail Creek. He's going to be off to go see Roger Daltrey show tomorrow night at the Ryman in Nashville. Another chance for you to win coming up tomorrow morning with Loper. First opportunity, he's going to be doing the 5 at 7:55. Dylan with an opportunity with the 10-10 guaranteed win. Of course, 420 flashback. Scott back tomorrow to take care of that. Hart and Tesla coming up, KZ106.
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4: 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Art Sanders, right now traffic.
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0: 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Your day gets underway with the Loper Show tomorrow morning, 6 until 10. He's going to wake and bake right after 6, and he's got the 5 at 7:55. You play along, you might be going off to see Postmodern Jukebox. 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A chance at a 4-pack of passes for Lake Winnie. 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
3: Watch out for wrecks on Bailey near the National Cemetery and 75 northbound at 153. Drive carefully. Art Sanders, right now traffic.
4: Scott Chase, taking a little couple days away here. Craig is rocking you here on the road show at KZ106, the classic rocker. Man, I tell you what, I'm picking up a head of steam, though. I got some supplements from the pharmacy at Designer Drugs Labs, and I got, of course, a little consultation with Dr. Stephanie, and we adjusted a couple of the vitamins that I take, and of course, everything they've got is like, you know, the best of the best, too. Pharmaceutical grade, just off of Gun Barrel. They are right there on Jarnigan. And I'm even taking L-theanine, which kind of promotes the calm mind and sharper focus. I need a little both of those, too. Taking some B12, taking a little D vitamin with K, and a little something to make sure my heart's in good shape. Yep, it's all right there. And, of course, the red light therapy is just absolutely hard to beat. If you have any question about any kind of nutritional supplement at all, well, get on in there. 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
0: Here's the official forecast. Mostly clear tonight, 69 degrees. Tomorrow, sunny. Heat index making it feel like 97. Mostly clear, 70 as we head into tomorrow night. Thursday, sunny and 94. Thursday night, partly cloudy, 71.
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Coming up on Saturday, music at the mansion, celebrating Chickamauga's 135th birthday bash. Great music, including A Murder of Crows, playing the music of these guys. 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

The devil went down to Georgia. He was looking for a soul to steal. He was in a bind because he was way behind and he was willing to make a deal. When he came across this young man sewing on a fiddle and playing it hot, and the devil jumped up on a hickory stump and said, "Boy, let me tell you what. I guess you didn't know it, but I'm a fiddle player too. And if you'd care to take a dare, I'll make a bet with you. Now you play pretty good fiddle, boy, but give the devil his due. I bet a fiddle of gold against your soul, cause I think I'm better than you." 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

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And then a band of demons joined in and it

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Johnny said, "Devil, just come on back if you ever want to try again. 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

0: Immigrant Song, KZ106, 10-10, guaranteed win. It's coming your way tomorrow with Dylan. You listen to him, and you could be off to go see the Phil Collins story. It's happening at the Walker Theater on October 11th. Dylan with the tickets. So we get ready for rock from Mellencamp and also Jimi Hendrix on KZ106.
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3: Watch out for wrecks on Highway 60 at Roark Trail Circle, that's just off Birchwood Pike, Thrasher at Gann, Hamilton Place Boulevard at Franks Road, and 24 eastbound at Germantown. Drive carefully. Have a great evening. Art Sanders, right now traffic.
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0: Mellencamp Small Town on KZ106. Steve Gorman Rocks coming up in just a couple of minutes. It is the beginning of the NFL season. We're underway with week number one of college baseball. We are hurtling towards the playoffs. So in addition to all the rock stories, I'm sure Steve is going to have plenty to say with Steve Gorman Sports. 7 o'clock is when it happens. Steve Gorman Rocks on KZ106.
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12: Here's the official forecast. Mostly clear tonight, 69 degrees. Tomorrow, sunny. Heat index making it feel like 97. Mostly clear, 70 as we head into tomorrow night. Thursday, sunny and 94. Thursday night, partly cloudy, 71.
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0: Dazed and Confused from Led Zeppelin, a song that a guy named Jake Holmes went, wait, what? The first time he heard it. You want to know why? Because Jake Holmes wrote a song called Dazed and Confused. He played a gig with a band called the Yardbirds who had a guitar player named Jimmy Page in the late 60s. Jimmy Page heard the song and incorporated it into his own world. Changed the lyrics, changed the melody just a little, just enough. Jake Holmes waited until 2010 to file a lawsuit. No details were released. Jimmy Page settled. And now, if you look at the song Dazed and Confused, instead of saying written by Jimmy Page, it says Jimmy Page inspired by Jake Holmes. Right on, Jake. Go get what's yours.
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0: It's time for Questionable Wisdom on Steve Gorman Rocks. Here's April Rose with tonight's question.
1: 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Now, Kathy's best friend since childhood got a divorce 5 years ago, okay? But she's been having an on and off again relationship with her ex ever since.
2: Okay.
1: Now, Kathy says it's a very toxic relationship and the couple has children and it's completely impacting them in a negative way. Now, Kathy doesn't want to be part of the situation anymore. She wants to know the best way to walk away and dump a lifetime friend. What should she do?
2: Ooh. Well, if you're really going to walk away from someone that's been your best friend since childhood, you just have to look them in the eye and explain it. You just say, hey, you know what? I need a break from you for a while. I don't feel good about what you're doing, and I can't stand by and watch it, so I'm out. And then her friend's probably going to be freaked out and say, that's not fair, and how dare you? And you got to be willing to have your friend tell you what a jerk you are and not care and just go do what you got to do. Ultimately, you have to do what's best for you. And if you need those barriers, if you got to set some boundaries to stay away from your friend's toxic relationship with her ex, if that's what you got to do, you got to do it. It's not often easy to do the right thing.
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